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1: For Wednesday afternoon, looking at mainly cloudy skies along with a 30% chance of showers late this afternoon, as well as a risk of thunderstorms. 30 to 50 kilometer winds are gusting from the southwest, the temperature at a high of 19 degrees. Mainly cloudy skies this evening with a 40% chance of showers, as well as a risk of thunderstorms. 20 kilometer winds blowing from the northwest as the temperature drops to a low of 8 degrees overnight.
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1: For Wednesday afternoon, looking at mainly cloudy skies along with a 30% chance of showers late this afternoon, as well as a risk of thunderstorms. 30 to 50 kilometer winds are gusting from the southwest, the temperature at a high of 19 degrees. Mainly cloudy skies this evening with a 40% chance of showers, as well as a risk of thunderstorms. 20 kilometer winds blowing from the northwest as the temperature drops to a low of 8 degrees overnight.
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2: For Wednesday afternoon, looking at mainly cloudy skies along with a 30% chance of showers late this afternoon, as well as a risk of thunderstorms. 30 to 50 kilometer winds are gusting from the southwest, the temperature at a high of 19 degrees. Mainly cloudy skies this evening with a 40% chance of showers, as well as a risk of thunderstorms. 20 kilometer winds blowing from the northwest as the temperature drops to a low of 8 degrees overnight.

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1: For Wednesday afternoon, looking at mainly cloudy skies along with a 30% chance of showers late this afternoon, as well as a risk of thunderstorms. 30 to 50 kilometer winds are gusting from the southwest, the temperature at a high of 19 degrees. Mainly cloudy skies this evening with a 40% chance of showers, as well as a risk of thunderstorms. 20 kilometer winds blowing from the northwest as the temperature drops to a low of 8 degrees overnight.
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Everyone except you. I'm going to bed, too. Get the lights on your way up, will ya?

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1: For your Thursday, you should be looking at mainly cloudy skies with a 30% chance of showers. The high could hit 16. Tonight, cloudy periods with a 40% chance of showers. The low could drop to plus 2. For tomorrow, expect a mix of sun and cloud, a 40% chance of showers, and a high of 18.
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Good morning, and just after 6 o'clock on 88.7 The River, local radio at its best. Eric here, back on the morning show. A huge thank you to Java Joe filling in for me the last couple of days. Not long after 6 o'clock, that was Amy Winehouse with Rehab. I've been rehabbing myself over this cold the last couple of days, but I'm back here to have some fun with you this morning. Lots of great music coming up just this hour. Pearl Jam, as well as Tina Turner, Silk Sonic by the end of the hour, some Max Webster, Earth, Wind, and Fire in just a little bit. Right now, Ariana Grande, I Hate How I Made You Love Me, 88.7 The River.

That was Howie Day and Collide, a song that proves the laws of physics can't save you from a messy relationship. Fun fact, did anyone catch the line there where he says every wrong word seems to rhyme and then pairs find with collide, two words that absolutely do not rhyme? Eric here on The Morning Show, and you're locked on to 88.7 The River, local radio at its best. Up next, we've got a Canadian classic from Glass Tiger. Don't forget me when I'm gone. Let's turn it up on 88.7 The River.

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0: That was September by Earth, Wind, and Fire this morning. 88.7 The River, local radio at its best. Eric here, back on The Morning Show, just about 6:30. I still have Max Webster coming up, Pearl Jam as well, Tina Turner, and some Silk Sonic by the end of the hour. Again, a huge thank you to Java Joe filling in for me the last couple of days. Was it nice having Java back on The Morning Show, or Joe back on The Morning Show? We've always got Java here because everyone's having a nice coffee. If you're a coffee drinker this morning, enjoying that with me here on the show. Letting you know, there has been some line dancing classes popping up, and they're doing them all over the area. In Harrison, they've got one coming up today, later on at 7 p.m. actually, and this is at George Street in Harrison. That's 111 George Street in Harrison at the arena. $10 a class. All ages are welcome. It's beginners and improver levels. Bring some indoor shoes and a water bottle to keep yourself hydrated. A fun way to get to know some people in the area, get some exercise in, and have lots of fun as well. Dance with the Rockin' Boots line dancing classes. Lined dancing classes coming up in Harrison later on today, October the 8th at 7 p.m. 111 George Street South in Harrison. Don't forget indoor shoes and a water bottle starting at 7 p.m. over at the Harrison Arena. $10 a class. Head on down and have some fun and learn some line dancing. Here's Jonas Brothers with Carl G and X, 88.7 The River.
1: Yeah.

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2: For your Thursday, you should be looking at mainly cloudy skies with a 30% chance of showers. The high could hit 16. Tonight, cloudy periods with a 40% chance of showers. The low could drop to plus 2. For tomorrow, expect a mix of sun and cloud, a 40% chance of showers, and a high of 18.
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0: Better Man, Pearl Jam, 88.7 The River, local radio at its best. Good morning, it's Eric here on The Morning Show. Not long after 6:30, the time flying with great tunes. Silk Sonic before the end of the hour. Coming up, we've got an extra edition of Town Hall again today. 10 o'clock, we'll have Tom Lawler in, running in Ward 4, I believe, over in Arthur. And yeah, we've got a lot of the candidates for the Wellington North municipal election on Town Hall, trying to get as many in as possible. That's why we've doubled up and added some extra editions of Town Hall. So coming up again today, we will have a Town Hall at 10 o'clock. Both of this week's Town Halls will replay this evening at 7 p.m. here on the river, and they're both available on our archives page. 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After the break, we've got Tina Turner, What's Love Got to Do with It, here on 88.7 The River.
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That was the legendary Tina Turner with What's Love Got to Do With It. It's crazy to think that she actually hated the song and called it terrible to begin with until her manager talked her into doing it. I guess the only thing she didn't love was the track itself. It's Eric here, and we're going to double down on some bad financial decisions up next, keeping the high roller energy alive here on 88.7 The River, local radio at its best. Here's Silk Sonic taking us straight to Vegas with 777.

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2: For your Thursday, you should be looking at mainly cloudy skies with a 30% chance of showers. The high could hit 16. Tonight, cloudy periods with a 40% chance of showers. The low could drop to plus 2. For tomorrow, expect a mix of sun and cloud, a 40% chance of showers, and a high of 18.
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2: This is North Wellington today on 88.7 The River, local radio at its best. I'm Chris, joined today by Mike Wilson, Community Development Coordinator with the Township of Wellington North. How are you, Mike?
4: I'm doing good. How are you, Chris?
2: I'm not bad at all, thanks. We wanted to talk all about 9 volunteers recently recognized with Ontario Volunteer Service Awards. Tell us all about it.
4: Yeah, so last week at the volunteer celebration new resident welcome event, we honored 9 individuals for their contributions to the community. And before we go any further, like nine people is not enough to recognize, in my opinion, because this community is volunteer driven everywhere you turn. To just pick out 9 is almost a disservice to the others, because there's just so many people that are, you know, worthy of receiving such an honor. But
2: I think that's very true, and I think that's something we talk about so much here when we're talking about the volunteerism in Wellington North, is that it is really vital to the area, and it's vital to most of the programs and organizations and service clubs that we see do so much in the area. If it wasn't for the volunteers, so much just would not happen.
4: Right, and, you know, Lion Vern Job was one of the recipients of this award, and he said to me after that, without the other members of the Mount Forest Lions Club, he would have just been Vern. He wouldn't be able to do a lot of the stuff that he does, because it takes more than just him to do the projects and the programs and the initiatives that they do. So,
2: having said that, Vern's very humble, because he does do an awful lot.
4: He's a very humble individual, and you know, he's one of the guys that, or one of the individuals in this town that, yeah, without them, you kind of shudder to wonder what would happen if, you know, people like him weren't around.
2: Let's talk about this year's recipients of the award.
4: Sure. So we have, so each year you're allowed to pick 9, 6 adults and 3 youth under the age of 25.
2: Okay.
4: So for the youth, they have to volunteer between 2 and 5 years with an organization. This year, the 3 youth were Noah Seddon, Ruben Seddon, and Abigail Geiger, all very worthy individuals of that.
2: Congratulations to the 3 of them.
4: And then the adults, or the over 25 crowd, I guess we'll call them, was Henry Curtis, Vern Job, Elsa Mann, Marlene Markle, Mike Marshall, and Daryl Woods.
2: Fantastic. Congratulations to all of them as well.
4: Yeah. So,
2: and thank you for the services you provide.
4: 100%. That was one of the things that, when, you know, in the media release that we send out just about these recipients, that comes through very clear. It's like the amount of time that these folks have put in over the years is staggering. Even like with the youth folks, Noah and Ruben, you only need 40 hours for volunteer hours to get out of high school.
2: Okay.
4: These guys, just from what their teachers had told us, was over 320 hours in 4 years.
2: Wow.
4: Like, that's nuts.
2: That's phenomenal.
4: It's awesome, but it's nuts too. Like, that's 80 hours a year.
2: Yeah.
4: Like, 2 full working weeks.
2: That's really good.
4: It's awesome. I know when we announced that little tidbit, like the room kind of went, oh, like that was unbelievable. You know, and just some of the stuff that these folks do, like Henry Curtis, for example, he served on the volunteer fire department in Arthur for 38 years.
2: Wow.
4: And he's also a charter member of the Arthur Optimist Club. Like, there's 2 very long-term, you know, just things that he's done.
2: Sure.
4: In one community. And, like, you know, I could go on for 15 minutes about every individual on here. But
2: the amount of lives he must have touched and the amount of things he must have had a hand in doing to have helped people through all of those years through just those 2 organizations alone would be staggering.
4: Yes. And you could say the same thing when you talk about, you know, what Daryl Woods has done and what Vern's done and what Mike Marshall has done. And Marlene Markle, she's one of those individuals that for nearly 4 decades, she's contributed to the town of Mount Forest in terms of like the arts scene and the history scene. She just stays in the background and, you know, does her work. She's not at the forefront, but her work makes sure that those things are still in the forefront for the community.
2: Marlene, I've known very well through her work with the Mount Forest Museum and Archives, and it's absolutely vital to what they do there is her amount of knowledge that she brings to the table for it. And of course, Elsa Mann, besides her work with the Mount Forest Family Health Team, everything she does with the Hope Committee and so many of the other organizations throughout the area.
4: The Community Garden.
2: Community Garden being a big one of those as well.
4: So it's, like I said before, you'd shudder to think if even a fraction of these individuals didn't put in the time and commitment to these things that they've done. It's scary.
2: As you mentioned, 9 people this year, but it's not because there were only 9 people it could have been. So there are no shortage of people to be up for this award again next year.
4: That's right.
2: And thank you again to all of our volunteers. Congratulations to this 9 specifically. But I look forward to finding out what 9 people will be recognized next year.
4: You and I both. I look forward to it.
2: Thank you, Mike, for joining us today.
4: Thanks, Chris.
2: And thanks, everyone, for listening. It's North Wellington Today on 88.7 The River, local radio at its best.
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Moffitts. I miss you like crazy here on 88.7 The River, local radio at its best. What a throwback. Geez, takes me back to, you know, like fifth, sixth grade. I remember a bunch of the girls all going to see the Moffitts down in Waterloo. It was a pretty big day on the playground, I'll tell you that. Everyone showing up with their Moffitt t-shirts. Who else remembers that memorable moment? And certainly feeling my age now describing that event. More great music, though, getting you through the day. It's Eric here on the morning show. Bon Jovi coming up. Outfield, Post Malone a little later on. Doug and the Slugs as well in just a little bit. Again, a huge thank you to Java Joe Wetlaw for filling in again for me here on the morning show the last couple of days while I've been recovering from my cold. But it's great to be back here with you this morning. Not long after 7 o'clock, let's get to some Taylor Swift and her song from the Toy Story 5 soundtrack. I knew it, I knew you, 88.7 The River.

Good morning. That was Doug and the Slugs with Too Bad. Eric here on the morning show. Just about 7:30. The time flying with great music. I got Cameron Whitcomb in just a bit. Gracie Abrams. Audrey Hawbert before the end of the hour. Bon Jovi. And some Post Malone before I wrap things up. This weekend, a great fundraising program going on. The Community Pantry are setting up a table outside of the entrance of the Mount Forest Foodland for 2 days, October the 9th, that's Friday, tomorrow from 4 until 8 p.m., and then again on Saturday, October the 10th from 10 a.m. till 2 p.m. They'll be collecting donations, sharing information about the Community Pantry, and helping raise awareness. Right now, they're also running the Buy Soup, Give Soup program, where you have the opportunity to make a donation by buying soup from the Raw Carrot Enterprise right here in Mount Forest. That soup is then donated to the local food bank and to the Rural Wellington Community Team, helping put nutritious food on the tables of families and people who need it the most here in our community. So for more information about that, I'm sure you can hear it at the table.

0: table, as well as find out about the community food pantry here in Mount Forest, as well as connective areas, and a great way to donate as well this weekend. Friday, October the 9th, as well as Saturday, October the 10th. Friday, it's 4 until 8 p.m., and then 10 a.m. till 2 p.m. on Saturday. 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And if you want to also participate in the Buy Soup, Give Soup program, I'm sure they'll have stuff available for you to do so as well at this wonderful fundraiser going on outside of the Mount Forest Foodland coming up Friday and Saturday here in Mount Forest. Cameron Whitcomb, Options on the River in just a little bit.
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0: For your Thursday, you should be looking at mainly cloudy skies with a 30% chance of showers. The high could hit 16. Tonight, cloudy periods with a 40% chance of showers. The low could drop to plus 2. For tomorrow, expect a mix of sun and cloud, a 40% chance of showers, and a high of 18.
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1: Good morning. That was Bon Jovi in A Bed of Roses, 88.7 The River, local radio at its best. Eric here on The Morning Show. A huge thank you again to Java Joe filling in for me here on The Morning Show the last couple of days. Was it a nice throwback to have Java Joe back here on the mornings, enjoying your coffee and your breakfast with you? I appreciate you tuning in with me here as we get back to some regular scheduled programming. Always around this time when I'm doing the show, I like to share a fascinating tale of something that happened on this day in music history. So for October the 8th, let's go back to 1964. Roy Orbison took the number one spot on the UK pop charts with Oh Pretty Woman, the song which would become one of his signature hits, marked Orbison's third chart topper in the UK, followed by Only the Lonely and It's Over from 1964 and 1960, respectively. Let's get to that absolute classic gem from Roy Orbison, Oh Pretty Woman, for this day in music history.

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That was Outfield with Your Love, an absolute 80s classic about making questionable life choices while your girlfriend's out of town. Fun fact, it only took 20 minutes to write that track on a porch in East London, meaning they built an era-defining anthem in less time than it takes most of us to pick a movie on Netflix. It's Eric here, and you're locked on to 88.7 The River. Local radio at its best. Up next, we are jumping forward a few decades with Post Malone and The Weeknd. If you thought Outfield had some relationship drama, just wait until you hear one right now. Let's dive in.

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1: For your Thursday, you should be looking at mainly cloudy skies with a 30% chance of showers. The high could hit 16. Tonight, cloudy periods with a 40% chance of showers. The low could drop to +2. For tomorrow, expect a mix of sun and cloud, a 40% chance of showers, and a high of 18.
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Good morning. That was Shawn Mendes and Camila Cabello with Senorita. Eric here on The Morning Show. Happy Thursday. And it's just after 8 o'clock. Great to be back here on the airwaves. Again, huge thank you to Java Joe filling in for me the last couple of days. Hopefully you enjoyed the show. Did Jay Wett make an appearance? I hope not. That might have been a bit early for old Jay Wett. Well, we have got more great music to get you through this hour of the Bare Naked Ladies, Paul Young a little later on, as well as All American Rejects, some Lights in just a bit. Here's Gordon Lightfoot with Sundown as the sun comes up this morning on 88.7 The River.

That was TLC with Waterfalls, reminding us to stick to the rivers and lakes that you're used to. Solid advice, especially since you're listening to 88.7 The River, local radio at its best. Eric here, and honestly, if you're chasing waterfalls on your commute today, you're probably taking a terrible wrong turn. Millions of people back in the 90s sang along to that track, but hilarious number of them genuinely thought the lyrics were warning them to stay away from a guy named Jason Waterfalls. Very misheard lyrics there. Up next, we're shifting gears to Canada's own electro-pop queen, Lights. She wants us to drive my soul, but please keep both hands on the wheel while she does it. Let's get into it.

0: This is the Township of Wellington North Council meeting highlight reel for this week.
1: Council approved the schedule for developing the Township's 2027 budget, setting out key milestones for staff, council, and public consultation over the coming months. The process will include budget presentations in January, a public budget meeting in February, and a target date of March 8th for budget adoption. Council also heard some proposed 2027 capital projects may be brought forward for pre-budget approval, allowing staff to tender projects early and secure competitive pricing before the final budget is adopted. Council approved a series of recommendations from the Mount Forest Southeast Drainage Study, a comprehensive review of stormwater drainage issues in the southeast area of Mount Forest. The study, completed by BM Ross and Associates, identified 15 drainage deficiencies and recommends prioritizing improvements in the Ashire and Clyde Street area. Council directed staff to consider a major drainage project for catchments 3 and 4 to be considered as part of the 2027 capital budget, helping address flooding concerns and improve drainage infrastructure for residents. Council approved recommendations supporting continued staff education, awareness, and voluntary training related to drug poisoning response and the use of naloxone. Council received a report confirming there is currently no legislative requirement for the township to provide naloxone kits in municipal workplaces or vehicles, but endorsed ongoing training opportunities and support for employees who choose to carry personal naloxone kits obtained through community-based programs. A remarkable story of courage and compassion is featured in this week's cultural moment from the Wellington North Cultural Roundtable. Frederick Willem Cabbs, who later settled on a farm near Arthur, risked his life during World War II by hiding a Jewish family from Nazi forces in the Netherlands until Canadian troops liberated the area in 1945. He was later recognized as Righteous Among the Nations for his bravery. For more information or to watch the council meeting, check out the township's YouTube channel or click on the link the township has shared on social media, which can also be found on the river's website.
2: Hello, it's Amber from the big town of Listowel, and I love 88.7 The River.

Good morning. That was the All-American Rejects, Give You Hell, on 88.7 The River, local radio at its best. Eric here on the morning show, not too long after 8 o'clock, just about 8:30. You're going to hear Queen this morning in just a bit. The queen of country music, Shania Twain, as well, coming up. We've got Bare Naked Ladies, Alex Sampson, before the hour is through. Coming up in just a little bit later on today, starting at 10 a.m. till 2 p.m. over in Arthur at the Arthur Community Center in the lower level. That's 158 Domville Street in Arthur. It is a no-cost event, and this is a job fair brought to you by Angelic. Come out to the Angelic Multi-Employer Job Fair in Arthur coming up at 10 a.m. This morning. Whether you're actively searching or just curious about what jobs are out there, this is your chance to meet face to face with over 15 local employers who are hiring. How to be prepared for this event coming up. Make sure you've updated your resume, dress for success, and be ready to be interviewed as well. Talk about yourself, your skills, that kind of stuff. But this is a really great opportunity to get to meet face-to-face with over 15 different employers in the area that are hiring. Again, this is happening today, Thursday, October the 8th, starting at 10 a.m., so in just a couple of hours, all the way up until 2 p.m. later on this afternoon at the Arthur Community Center in the lower hall. That's 158 Dom's Bill Street in Arthur. Head on down. It's a free event. Update your resume before if you need to do so. Dress for success for today and be ready to potentially be interviewed as well. Talk about yourself and your skills. Please feel free to share this opportunity with your friends and family as well. If you have any questions, feel free to contact Angelic here in Mount Forest at 519-323-3647. A really great job fair event coming up later on today, Thursday, October the 8th, 10 a.m. till 2 p.m. Head on over to the Arthur Community Center for the Angelic Multi-Employer Job Fair. Over 15 different local employers who are hiring. Coming up right now, Christina Maria, Moves Like a Soldier, 88.7 The River.

0: 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Please pull over when it is safe to do so.
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2: For your Thursday, you should be looking at mainly cloudy skies with a 30% chance of showers. The high could hit 16. Tonight, cloudy periods with a 40% chance of showers. The low could drop to plus 2. For tomorrow, expect a mix of sun and cloud, a 40% chance of showers, and a high of 18.
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0: Good morning. That was Eden by the Bare Naked Ladies, one of their absolute classics and one of my favorites. Eric here on the morning show. Thank you so much for tuning in with me. Not long after 8:30, the time flying here this morning. I'll be wrapping up the hour with some Gnarls Barkley, Alex Sampson in just a little bit. Around this time, though, as we get back to our regular scheduled programming, again, a huge thank you to Java Joe filling in for me the last couple of days. But let's get back to the games we usually play. It's time for the Daily Double Feature. I'll get my sound effects right as well. Okay, yes, if you have forgotten or missed when I was playing this game, it is a Jeopardy-style clue to a question, and the question is two movies that are connected to a particular actor or actress. I'll describe the movies in the clue. Do your best to guess what they are. Today, the actor or actress is the legendary Sigourney Weaver, who is celebrating her big birthday today. So do your best to guess what these two Sigourney Weaver movies might just be. Sigourney Weaver starred in both of these blockbusters, battling a terrifying xenomorph in 1979 sci-fi classic and getting possessed by the demon as Dana Barrett in the 1984 supernatural comedy. Sigourney Weaver starred in both of these blockbusters, battling a terrifying xenomorph in 1979 sci-fi classic and getting possessed by a demon as Dana Barrett in this 1984 supernatural comedy. Well, well, well, were you able to guess what those two movies were for today's Daily Double Feature? Unfortunately, we are out of time, but the Xenomorph battle took place in Alien, that's right, from 1979, and then, of course, the classic Ghostbusters, where she was possessed by the demon as Dana Barrett in 1984. Two great films from Sigourney Weaver. Hopefully you got those, and if you missed them, don't worry. We can play this game again tomorrow when I'm back here to do more of the morning show. After the break, it's Paul Young. Stick with us.
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That was Paul Young with Every Time You Go. And honestly, if you're taking a piece of people every time you leave, please stay away from my breakfast this morning. Fun fact about that track, it actually became a massive number one hit despite the glaring typo right there in the title. Because it turns out every time isn't even a real word. Eric here on The Morning Show, and you're locked on to 88.7 The River, local radio at its best. Not too long after 8 o'clock, just about to wrap up the hour. Up next, we're shifting gears into a total 1950s throwback vibe with this Canadian classic. Well, not quite a classic yet, but it's Alex Samson, Canada's Own. Let's see if anyone is leaving lipstick on your right cheek this morning. Here is Pretty Baby.

0: 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Good people who know.
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2: For your Thursday, you should be looking at mainly cloudy skies with a 30% chance of showers. The high could hit 16. Tonight, cloudy periods with a 40% chance of showers. The low could drop to plus 2. For tomorrow, expect a mix of sun and cloud, a 40% chance of showers, and a high of 18.
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3: This is North Wellington Today on 88.7 The River, local radio at its best. I'm Chris, joined today by Dr. Matthew Tannenbaum, the Associate Medical Officer of Health with the Wellington Dufferin Guelph Public Health Unit. How are you doing, sir?
4: I'm good, thanks. How are you today, Chris?
3: Not bad at all, thank you. And thank you so much for joining us. It is flu and COVID time again. I suppose it's always COVID time. Suppose it's always flu season to a degree as well. Through the summer months.
4: Definitely sometimes they're better and worse, and we think about it this time of year because unfortunately it's going to be worse over the coming months.
3: Definitely. And with that in mind, it's time to get vaccines. So tell us all about it.
4: Sure. So what we're doing this year is not dramatically different than what we do around this time every year. We are going to be offering as a community flu vaccines and COVID vaccines. We do recommend, as we always have, that you get these every year. We know that, you know, your body benefits from getting new protection as you get the flu vaccines that are offered, as well as the updated COVID-19 vaccines. If you have had vaccines in the past, they'll offer you some protection, but the best protection is to get them every fall or winter. And as we mentioned, the sort of risk is going to be higher as we enter the colder months of the year. So this is really the time to get it. I look forward to the coming weeks and months ahead.
3: So October 13th is when these clinics are going to begin. How can people get appointments for these?
4: So there are a few different ways, and I want to make sure people think about all the options available. Public health is one source of getting vaccines. We do offer appointments. You can go to wvgpublichealth.ca/appointments to book, or you can also give us a call if you prefer to do it over the phone. But we're not the only game in town for these things. You can access these through your family doctor if you have one. We do allow them to order vaccine from us, and many of them are setting up clinics, or you can get them through a regular appointment. As well, there are a whole host of pharmacy locations across our area that are offering flu vaccines or COVID vaccines or both. You can find more information about that on our website as well.
3: So this isn't necessarily fixed in or set in one location.
4: That's right. So for us, we're offering it across our office locations, but there are many, if you think about the community as a whole, many different places you can go.
3: So who do you recommend gets these? I think you had mentioned just a few minutes ago that everybody probably should be thinking about it or doing this. Is that what you're recommending, that this is for everyone to go and do?
4: More or less, everyone 6 months of age or older should be thinking about this, but I want to flag that not everyone is at the same risk. There are some people in our community who are at higher risk, both from flu and COVID, in terms of if they get sick, developing more severe illness, potentially dying or going to hospital, and those are the people for whom getting the vaccine is most important. So older adults, especially those over age 65, it's important. We also work quite closely with our sort of long-term care and retirement home residents who are also at high risk. Young kids are a group we focus on as well. And those who have sort of underlying risk because of medical conditions or immune compromised conditions, pregnancy also can be a risk factor. Those are some of the groups we also want to target for the earlier doses and just emphasizing the importance in particular for them to get vaccinated this fall.
3: And the press release says as well that it's totally fine to get both your flu shot and the COVID-19 vaccine at the same time, which I think that kind of has changed over the years now as things have gotten more advanced or better. Obviously, changes have been made with all of this.
4: Yeah, back during the pandemic days, we did actually initially say that it's a good idea to not get your COVID vaccine alongside other vaccines, mainly because the vaccines were new. We were trying to better understand the kinds of reactions people might have afterwards, like sore arms or fevers. We now have a lot of experience with these vaccines. We know that they're safe. And we actually encourage people to get their flu vaccines and their COVID vaccines at the same time. It's just easier for a lot of reasons for most people to do that.
3: Do we know much about the upcoming flu? I know I've heard before that usually we're looking at Australia and how their flu season was, because that'll become maybe the prevalent strain for North America.
4: Yeah, we do look to the sort of experience of the Southern Hemisphere, but it's never a full crystal ball. And I've made predictions that have ended up being wrong based upon the experience of the half of the globe coming out of their winter. So I guess what I'll just say is we don't know what's going to come. It could be fine. It could be medium. It could be a bad season. But the best way to get protected regardless is to get your vaccine early.
3: If someone is looking for more information, where can they go to look that up?
4: So wdgpublichealth.ca is the best place to go online. You can also give us a call at 1-800-265-7293 if you want to speak to a nurse.
3: That is fantastic. Dr. Tannenbaum, thank you so much for joining us today and talking all about it.
4: Thank you very much.
3: And thanks everyone for listening. 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

Good morning. Not long after 9 o'clock, Eric here on the morning show. That was Ash Coley. Don't let your feet touch the ground. Again, a huge thank you to Java Joe filling in for me the last couple of days. Thank you for tuning back in, though, with me here on the morning show. And a huge thank you to this hour's sponsor, ITS Office Pro, right here in Mount Forest. I've got great music for you for this final hour of my morning show. Olivia Rodrigo coming up. Coolio as well in a bit. We've got The Beaches and 5 Seconds of Summer by the end of the hour. Here's the new one from Megan Patrick, Your Daddy's Smile, 88.7 The River.

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2: This is some of the lingua franca of the funk business. And people come from miles around with an almost religious devotion to get on down.

0: That was Jason Mraz, Always Looking for You, this morning. 88.7 The River, local radio at its best. Eric here on the morning show, not long after 9 o'clock. And we got great music still coming up. Justin Timberlake this hour, Rose and Bruno Mars. We've got Steve Winwood, The Beaches, 5 Seconds of Summer by the end of the hour. Around this time, with all this great music, sounds like a perfect time for the return of...
1: Name That Tune.
0: That's right, a little game where I give you a sample of a song that'll play in its entirety later on this hour. Do your best to name it from just the first few seconds. Here is today's Name That Tune.

All right. How well did you do with that return song for Name That Tune? Do you need another little sample to remember artist and song title before the whole song plays? All right. Here's just another little bit of today's Name That Tune.

0: right, stick around to hear the whole song later on this hour. Find out if you were right or wrong for today's Name That Tune. 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

0: feeling me? 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Let's make a bet. 'Cause
1: good morning, Justin Timberlake there, rocking your body on 88.7 The River, local radio at its best. Just about 9:30, Eric here on the morning show. Happy to be back, and thank you again to Java Joe for filling in the last couple of days. I hope you enjoyed the show with Java Joe back, and I hope you enjoy it with me returning here as well. The music returns in just a bit. We got Rose and Bruno Mars by the end of the hour, Steve Winwood in just a bit. Coming up this weekend, the Norgan Theater in Palmerston back in full swing, and they've got Heart of the Beast this weekend, rated PG with a runtime of 101 minutes. Showtimes for Friday are 8 p.m., Saturday 7 p.m., and Sunday 7 p.m. as well. That's October 9th, 10th, and 11th. Heart of the Beast at the Norgan Theater in Palmerston. 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Always a great time at the Norgan Theater in Palmerston. Coming up, it's Kyla Alora, ain't gonna put up a fight here on 88.7 The River.
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2: For your Thursday, you should be looking at mainly cloudy skies with a 30% chance of showers. The high could hit 16. Tonight, cloudy periods with a 40% chance of showers. The low could drop to plus 2. For tomorrow, expect a mix of sun and cloud, a 40% chance of showers, and a high of 18.
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0: Opposite. That's right, Rosen, Bruno Mars this morning. Haven't sang along to that in quite a while. Eric here on the morning show. Hope you're singing along with me not long after 9:30. I'll be wrapping up my hour in just a little bit. A huge thank you to this hour's sponsor, ITS Office Pro, right here in Mount Forest. Coming up, we've got an extra edition of Town Hall. Stick around for Tom Lawler in talking with Murray Calder. I believe he's running down in Arthur. So, yes, find out what Tom's got to say with an extra edition of Town Hall coming up at 10 o'clock. Eddie Voxen in with the mid-morning mix at 10:30. Cameron having all kinds of fun on Mel's Diner. And we'll see if Chris is feeling a little better for today's River Ride home as well. Stay tuned for that at 2 o'clock if he's back. Always great music and fantastic voices here on the river. Speaking of the great music, we started a game earlier on this hour, and it's time for us to wrap it up. Let's play
1: Name That Tune.
0: Gave you a sample of this song at the top of the hour. It was released as the lead single from their 1990 album, Snow in June. The song shot into the top of Canadian Top 10 and became the sixth most played CanCon song of the year. The track's enduring legacy was heavily cemented by its creative stop-motion music video, which became a staple on Much Music and won the Juno Award for Video of the Year. Decades later, the song remains the signature hit for the band and is widely celebrated as an essential Canadian rock classic. Were you able to name it for today? That's right, that CanCon classic was indeed the Northern Pikes' She Ain't Pretty, and let's rock it here on the river.

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You just heard Steve Winwood. Well, you see a chance. Eric here on the morning show, and it's time for me to wrap things up for a Thursday. Because just like a certain wandering Canadian legend, it's time for us all to head on down the road. And thank you for spending your morning with us. Wherever today takes you, may the traffic be light, the coffee be strong, and the music always be good. We'll be back to do it all again tomorrow morning. And until then, take care and keep it right here on 88.7 The River.

Hey, it's Levara, and this is my newest single, I'm Scared. 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Things make it clap.

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2: Welcome to Town Hall in 88.7 The River. I'm your host, Murray Calder. And as I'd said before many, many times, it's political time again because we have an election coming up on October the 26th, municipal. And I've got with me today Troy Lawlor of Ward 4. Welcome, Troy.
3: Well, thank you, Murray. I appreciate it.
2: So, Ward 4, you're in the Arthur area.
3: That is correct. Yes, I live in Arthur. I live in Ward 4. I've lived there for 20 years.
2: Okay, and you're going to go at this for the first time?
3: This is my first time trying this venue, for sure.
2: All right, here's the question. What the heck got you out of the easy chair?
3: Yeah, great question. I've asked myself that several times when I'm out meeting door to door. So several reasons brought me out. First thing is I have deep roots. I was raised on a farm just west of Kenilworth and lived in Arthur or Wellington North Township for most of my adult life. Second reason is I believe in service. I had the honor and the opportunity to serve with the Canadian Armed Forces in the Navy for 7 years. And upon my return, I was able to continue the service where I was able to be a member of the Wellington North Fire Service, a volunteer fire service at the Arthur Hall. I served there for 8.5 years.
2: Very good.
3: Yeah. The third reason, sorry, I don't mean to interrupt, but if I continue. No. The third reason is that Wellington North has been good to me. It's been good to me and my family. I've met my wife in Wellington North Township, and we raised our children here. So I believe that, you know, they have the skills and ability to give back at this time.
2: Well, I guess the other question I got to ask you, have you talked to your family about this decision?
3: Yes, we've had many talks. And in fact, I was probably one of the last, not the last, but one of the last people to actually sign up for this job. So it's something we don't take lightly. We know the time that goes into this. As a person, I know that I want to be the most prepared person that I can possibly be before making any decisions. So I know the time constraints that this will have upon me. I know that I will be a public figure when we go out to the grocery store or when we go to the Tipsy Fox for dinner. I know that I will be approached, and I am welcoming that to be able to do that.
2: So what do you do now, Troy, that you got your civvies on?
3: Yes. So I am an operations manager at a manufacturing facility in Waterloo. I have always been consistently in leadership positions since my service with the Navy. And I've served as a site manager. I've served as a general manager and supervisor at several large Canadian facilities in the local area.
2: Okay. Ward 4. Arthur, we had a sewage problem there. That's been solved. Although you've seen a lot of expansion, there was a new water tower issue. What do you see coming up now for the end of 2026 into 2027?
3: Yeah, great question. So we do have a lot of growth in Arthur. We have a 400-home subdivision that's just started scratching the dirt. So they've started on that one. That's in the south end of Arthur. And we know that there is proposed 800-home expansion that's proposed for the north end of Arthur. So with those two subdivisions that are coming in, that is going to put a significant amount of residents into the area that will need to be supported, and the infrastructure needs to support that. I believe that has been taken into account with these proposed developments that are slated mm-hmm. right now. That has been taken into account, and we know that they've started the work on the second phase of the sewage plant. So we are aware of that, but this is something that we have to take into account in the future, and I believe we need to look closely at this, making sure that the growth and our development matches what we're able to support with the current infrastructure and the plans for the infrastructure. So we need to make sure that it's controlled and measured, not just done rushed and done ahead of the other work that needs to be done for the current infrastructure.
2: Well, I see a huge amount of growth that's going to be happening in Wellington North. And the reason why I say that, because in Mount Forest, which is Ward 1 and 2, you have the intersection of 89 and 6. Then you go to where you are, Ward 3 and 4, you have the intersection of Old 9 and 6. And there's a heck of a lot of traffic goes through on those intersections, as some of it's going to stick. So from that, You're going to be, as I said before, you're going to be looking at sewage. You're going to be looking at water. You're going to be looking at a whole bunch of things. One of the things I want to look at, you're going to have new people coming to the community. Recreation. How are you going to handle that?
3: Yeah, so recreation is the hot topic right now. We know in Arthur, I can speak to Arthur directly. We are fortunate. We have a pool. We have ball diamonds. We have sports activities for children that are involved in sports. We have a skate park. So we are fortunate that we have had several investments into the community for recreation. We have the splash pad, and we also have playground sets for children that are smaller. So we've got a lot of those covered. However, with more people, we are going to need more venues, more opportunities. And where that comes, I know that the developments have park areas included in them when they are designed, and we need to make sure that those are maintained and come in. But we need to look at alternate recreation activities as well. And we just need to connect with the new residents to see what those desires are, what those needs are. We are covered. Yes, we're covered for hockey. We're covered for lacrosse. We're covered for baseball. But what about the kids that aren't involved in sports? How do we involve them? And how do we bring those kids and give them something to do as well as just get them off of their cell phones and get them off of the couch?
2: Okay. So from that aspect of it, we're definitely going to be talking about housing.
3: Yes.
2: And I like to refer into this right here, affordable housing.
3: Yes.
2: And I've got another thing I'll go into, but let's start with that.
3: Perfect. Yeah, affordable housing is something, it's even personal to us. We find it disappointing when our own children have to move to different areas because they aren't able to afford their first time home in our own local area. So that's very disappointing to me. So what can we do? I do believe that the current council is taking this into effect when they do talk to developers and improve plans. They are looking at high density, increasing density, always looking at ways to go up instead of out. We know the land constraints and we know the value of farmland. So we want to make sure that we don't continue to sprawl. So we look at other alternatives. There's been other alternatives like stacked townhousing. Those type of issues, those type of items are very helpful to be able to increase the density without increasing the footprint. And I think in the next session of council, we need to continue that. We need to keep looking at those options. What can we do to support the developers so that they can and are able to push these higher density units? There's also other agencies we can reach out to, and I believe we should be doing and looking at any opportunity that comes along. There are non-for-profit organizations that help with affordable housing and help to keep some of those costs down, and when we can work with developers on that.
2: Well, I'm glad you brought that up with the farmers, because quite frankly, I'm still a little bit dubious of our illustrious premier with the green belt. That's what I was trying to think of. Anyway, because quite frankly, I don't think that's left yet. And definitely with your housing proposal, I do not want to see going out. Let's have a little bit of going up sort of thing. Are we prepared for that?
3: Yeah, completely agree. I know they have looked at the amount of levels that they have approved in Wellington North Township, how many levels that they can raise. And that is right. We need to be using every bit of land that we can, anything vacant land, anywhere that there's an opportunity to increase the density of those lots that are available instead of out. That sprawl into the farmland, we need to control that. We need that land. That land needs to be farmed. That is our breadbasket. That's where we get our food, and we need to protect that.
2: I agree. The other thing too that doesn't make a lot of sense to me is that when you go out, we don't have the services. Whereas if you go up, you're right in town. Well, all the services are there. It's just, for me, it's a no-brainer.
3: Yeah, completely agree. The services are there. Why would we add all of that money into going out farther into the country, extra kilometers worth of all of that infrastructure that's required, the pipes for the sewage, the water? Why would we do that when we can and we should be encouraging it to increase the density locally?
2: Now, with your background and everything else like that, you'll be aware of the fact that by running for council, let's call it what it is. You're running for a position on the board of directors of the Corporation of Wellington North, which probably handles anywhere from $15 to $25 million a year. And I might even be light on that figure. Do you have the credentials for that? Are you prepared for that?
3: Yes, yes, I am prepared. In my work experience, I've consistently held leadership positions, and one of them was a site manager for a large warehouse that handled processed goods for Maple Leaf Foods. And our budget was similar in one location. Our budget was very similar for what we had there. So I am familiar with balancing budgets and working within budgets. I'm familiar with building consensus and building teams. So I am prepared for this, yes, from that point of view.
2: Hmm. Well, that's kind of interesting when you say Maple Leaf Foods. That's where we ship our chickens to.
3: Yes. Great. Yes.
2: In fact, I interviewed the McCain family back in about 1997 when Wallace and Harrison were having a little bit of a conflict, if right. you will.
3: Yes.
2: Sort of thing. Mm. So they're a very interesting family. Mm. Having said that, then what do you see for Wellington North? Now, you're going to become a counselor. And let's face it, all the crazy stuff that doesn't fall out of that tree.
3: Yeah.
2: So what do you see?
3: Yeah. So what I see is taking just a controlled approach, like I do to everything, a reasonable approach and responsible to any topic that comes along that anything needs to be addressed. We do know the major ones that are on the docket right now, which is growth, which is the sustaining of our infrastructure, not only with the roads, with the sewage and the water, but we need to look at other things like traffic. You mentioned it earlier with the traffic at the corners, the main corners. That is a concern for me. I live in Arthur. I go through that corner. I know how difficult it is, especially right now with the work being done on the bridges. So it is difficult. There is a proposed commercial area going on to 109 that will obviously increase traffic to that area. So that's something I want to look at as well. Look at how traffic is being managed and handled as a whole. I can tell you from going door to door through town that almost every other door, traffic is something that is brought up because it's personal. It's within their 500 yards of their house. They can see it out their front door. They're afraid for their children's safety. They're afraid of a ball going across. As much as you'd love to tell your child that please don't chase after that ball, if you can alleviate that problem, that's the better one. So I want to look at the traffic study that was just done and really dive headfirst into that and have a look at what the recommendations are for that and start to implement them as quick as possible. Make sure that we have a holistic plan all throughout for traffic, not just the streets, but the county roads as well. What is the plan? I want to

0: include them into our community and how you make them feel welcome. I think it's also important because that's the way we can start to support our local downtowns. Our downtowns in Arthur specifically has some openings. It has opportunity. There are some empty storefronts. And I believe that by harnessing the newer residents that are coming into town, that's a valuable tool that we can start to use and start to encourage the local shopping, get that feel of local.
1: Okay. Obviously, what we've been talking here about local is the fact that we're going to be looking at a lot of new faces coming in. And so from that aspect of it, they'll want to know what are the benefits of moving to Wellington North, particularly in the Arthur area, and what type of service clubs, whatnot. How do you see that going?
0: Yeah, great question. I have gone door to door. I've been through the newer areas and I've had these conversations about what exactly you're aware of, what you know if services are available. So I'd like to look at kind of any options on that, maybe starting a committee if possible, like a community-based committee that would be able to almost bring back the old welcome wagon. So when a new residence comes to town, they're given a package of exactly what you said. This is that, but it has to be community based and community led. So I'd like to start that and kind of spearhead that with that and just to try and encourage exactly what I said is that community involvement.
1: Yeah. Okay. Because this is all very, very important stuff. Right now, Troy, we're coming up on a break here, but when we come back, I want to talk about if you're on council, what are the main issues that you want to see done? So, ladies and gentlemen, this is Town Hall in 88.7 The River. I'm your host, Murray Calder. I have with me Troy Lawler out of Ward 4, and we will be right back.

0: Welcome back to Town Hall on 88.7 The River. I'm your host, Murray Calder. I have with me Troy Lawler from Ward 4. Welcome back, Troy.
1: Thank you.
0: What do you obviously, if you're going to go into politics, you got a crystal ball.
1: Yeah.
0: What issues do you see right now that we'll be facing Wellington North, particularly in Ward 4?
1: So great. And thanks for bringing this up. The primary one that I see right now is our growth and making sure that everybody understands that the growth has been thought out, has been planned, and has been accounted for. So communicating that out is key in my books right now. So that's one thing that I want to look forward to, is finding ways to make sure that these decisions have been thought out and understood. And if somehow give the background to these decisions and what allowed these decisions to go through. That includes the infrastructure. So if there is an infrastructure plan that we know there is, and it accounts for each subdivision that's going, communicate that out. Make sure that the community is aware that this has been accounted for. This is not going to account against something that is going to put us over capacity. I have a belief, and we will make sure that we stay within capacity. I would never allow something to go out of capacity if I was ever to be elected, but we need to make sure that the community itself feels that. Another thing going forward is just fiscal responsibility. That's who I am. That's what I do as a business person. We make sure that we spend money when we need to. We spend the appropriate money on the appropriate things that need to be spent. But if it's inappropriate money, we don't spend it, and we talk about it and we cut it if we can. So any project that goes, I will make sure that the money is spent correctly. I'm not saying don't spend money. Money needs to be spent. You need to spend money to grow, to make money. You need to spend money, but just make sure it's spent responsibly.
0: Well, from what I hear right now, Troy, you're talking about a team approach.
1: Yes.
0: Are you a team player?
1: Yeah, absolutely. So I believe council is the whole, is the sum of its parts. So what makes council beautiful, I guess, for lack of a better word, is that this is a coming together of five different individuals with different experiences, different backgrounds, different educations that hopefully can work together and work together as a team by pulling that experience and that knowledge from other people. What I have available to me, my partner may or may not have, but they may have something that I don't have. So I need to be able to pull that out of them, ask those questions from them. And together as a team of five, we need to basically gain consensus. We need to work together and figure that out. But we all have different stories. We all have different backgrounds and we all have different experiences. So we need to be open to that as part of a team. We need to be able to lean on that. If there's somebody that's specifically an expert in that field, I believe we should be harnessing that. We should go right for that. Ask the questions from the experts, not pretend or assume we know all the answers.
0: So you're basically telling me, as a collective,
1: yes,
0: you're a powerhouse.
1: Yes, absolutely.

0: be happy as anything when it's all said and done. Yeah, we should have done this years ago, sort of thing. Are you prepared for that?
1: Yeah, I am. I am. And we do this in business all the time. Communication is one of the most important parts of my job, if not the most important part of my job. If your team of employees, people that work with you or work for you, if they don't understand the plan, they don't know where we're going. If you can't communicate even the basic plan. So communication is key all the way through. We want to encourage communication by whatever means necessary to make sure that everybody understand what's being done and why. Again, explaining the why in business is very important. And although we may not have a chance on the fly to explain the why, I always make sure that we loop back so that the guys and girls that we work with understand what's being done and the whys, and this is why we had to make this decision, and agree or not, this is the way we're going, and this is what we're doing, and this is the why.
0: Yeah, because behind the why is the what, and that's the exclamation of okay, we know this is why we're doing this. So the what is how it's got to be done.
1: Yes.
0: And whether or not you're going to like it or not.
1: Yeah. Yeah. And I found a lot as I'm going around door to door talking with residents in the area, when asked if to make the same decision, although they don't like it, they would make the same decision if they were given all of the facts. If it was X amount of dollars to do this or to do that, they would come to the same conclusion. But how do you make that available? And that's what I really want to push on. How do we make sure that information is available? Information is a two-way street. And I believe if I'm elected, I'm going to make it available. But I hope that the constituents would be looking for it, would seek that. I'll make the communication available. Hopefully it is received.
0: On that point, Troy, it's wrap-up time.
1: Great.
0: Have at her.
1: All right. Well, thank you. First and foremost, thank you, Murray, for allowing me this venue and allowing me the opportunity to do this and speak with you. I'd like to acknowledge your career as well. That is no small undertaking what you have done. So kudos to you on that. So what I believe the residents of Wellington North are very fortunate to have many options to them right now, and in that there are many candidates seeking positions across the board. So the Wellington North residents are lucky to have so many options and so many viable candidates in front of them. There are other wards that have zero that are just acclaimed seats. So Wellington North is in a good spot. So I feel the residents of Wellington North, and especially Ward 4, deserve a candidate that's number one, dedicated, honest, knows the value of hard work, someone who understands the relationship between the rural and the urban residents, someone who will listen to your concerns. I'll work to address them, and I'll get back.

0: infrastructure upgrades at the Louise Marshall Hospital. Donations towards this goal will be accepted on site during the breakfast. 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
1: Yo, what's up?
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0: And that was Ironic with Alanis Morissette. And you are listening to the Mid-Morning Mix. I'm Eddie Voxen. This is 88.7 The River. I'm here for the next hour and a half, again a little bit late, but thank you for tuning into the Town Hall. We are providing an important service by letting you get to know all the candidates in the municipal election. So I hope you were listening in for that, but I'm here now. I've got another great show for you. If you're anything like me, you're probably starting to wonder whether just one more coffee is actually a reasonable breakfast. That's where I'm at today, folks. Coming up this morning, we're going to look at some pretty remarkable moments in history. We've got our music trivia questions, a riddle, we've got some strange stories, and of course we've got some great music, including the likes of Ariana Grande and Justin Bieber, Beyonce. But right now, let's go with the Sugar Hill Gang and Rapper's Delight on 88.7 The River.
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It ain't no country club either. This is LA.

And that was Sheryl Crow with All I Want to Do. You are listening to 88.7 The River, local radio at its best. I'm Eddie Voxen, and, well, it's already that time. It is just before 11. We are looking at the riddle of the day. I can be broken without being touched. I can be kept without being locked away. And I can be given without losing anything. Once I'm broken, I may never be the same. What am I? Think about it. I'll have the answer next hour. But to take us there, we've got Tyler Shaw and With You on 88.7 The River.

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88.7 The River, local radio at its best. You are listening to the Mid-Morning Mix. I'm Eddie Voxen, and that was Charlie Puth with We Don't Talk Anymore. It is Thursday, October 8th. It is just after 11 o'clock in the morning. I'm with you here for another hour. We've got our usual great stuff, including the trivia question of the day, the music trivia question of the day, to be specific. And maybe we'll get to a couple stories that might teach you something. I love this time of year. The leaves are changing, falling. I have leaves everywhere all over my lawn. And it's getting a little cooler. We had frost earlier this week. They do say it's going to warm up a little bit, but we are getting into that stretch where it's going to be colder for a longer period of time. So I love it, and I hope you love it too. And now we are going to get to Mariana's Trench with Beside You on 88.7 The River. When

And that was Gowan with All the Lovers in the World. This hour of the Mid-Morning Mix is brought to you by the Wing House right here in Mount Forest, right next door to the station. They are open for lunch. Consider checking them out. That was Gowan with All the Lovers in the World. And before that, we had Olivia Dean with So Easy to Fall in Love. Last hour, I brought you a trivia question. Sorry, no, I brought you a riddle. The riddle is what I do at the break. I do the trivia question in a little bit. So here was the river I can, or the riddle. I can be broken without being touched. I can be kept without being locked away. I can be given without losing anything. And once I'm broken, I may never be the same. The answer is a promise. You can break a promise without physically touching anything. You can keep a promise and you can give someone a promise. But once a promise is broken, rebuilding that trust can be pretty difficult. So there you go. A little philosophy for you with your morning coffee. And coming up now, we will have Enrique Iglesias and be with you on 88.7 The River.

0: 88.7 The River, local radio at its best. You are listening to the Mid-Morning Mix with this hour, brought to you by the Wing House right here in Mount Forest. That was Jamie Fine with Homesick. And I have my music trivia question now. What Seattle, legendary Seattle rock band released the album Bad Motor Finger on October 8th, 1991? I'll have the answer at my next break. It is, if you're familiar with the genre, a fairly easy question. If you're not, I mean, if you get it, I'll be very surprised. Coming up after the break, we are going to have Billy Joel with It's Still Rock and Roll to Me on 88.7 The River.
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2: For your Thursday, you should be looking at mainly cloudy skies with a 30% chance of showers. The high could hit 16. Tonight, cloudy periods with a 40% chance of showers. The low could drop to plus 2. For tomorrow, expect a mix of sun and cloud, a 40% chance of showers, and a high of 18.
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0: 88.7 The River, local radio at its best. You are listening to the Mid-Morning Mix this hour, brought to you by the Wing House right here in Mount Forest. That was the Electric Light Orchestra with Mr. Blue Sky. Before that, Cardigans with Love Fool, and way back before the break, Ralph, Cold to the Touch. At the last break, I brought you the music trivia question of the day. Here it is again. What legendary Seattle rock band released the album Bad Motor Finger on this day, October 8th, 1991? The answer? Soundgarden. This album has some pretty interesting history behind it. First, Bad Motor Finger was Soundgarden's third studio album, but it was probably the first album that most people had ever heard of. The first two really didn't start to get listened to until Bad Motor Finger took off. But it helped establish them as one of the major bands of the Seattle grunge movement. It came out in 1991, which was an absolutely ridiculous year for music. It also had albums from Nirvana, like Nevermind, Pearl Jam's 10, Metallica's Black Album, and Red Hot Chili Peppers' Blood Sugar Sex Magik, like... That's just some of them that came out that year. It really was an amazing year. So Soundgarden was basically competing for attention during one of the greatest years in rock history. The album produced several of the band's best-known songs, including Rusty Cage, outshined in Jesus Christ Pose. Rusty Cage was later covered by Johnny Cash. Jack Cash recorded his version for his 1996 album Unchained, which also contained the cover of Hurt, the Nine Inch Nails song, which Trent Reznor says is now his. Soundgarden's Kim Thayil later said hearing Cash's version was an incredible experience because Cash completely transformed the song. And then, of course, there's Jesus Christ Pose. The song was controversial when it came out, largely because of its religious imagery in the music video. MTV initially gave the video heavy rotation, but it also generated plenty of complaints. So that's the answer to your trivia question of the day. And now, coming up after the break, we'll have Kim Mitchell with Patio Lanterns.
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1: And that was Bailey Zimmerman with Where It Ends. You are listening to 88.7 The River. And this hour of the mid-morning mix is brought to you by the Wing House. Sorry, I glitched there for a moment. On this day in history, in 1871, one of the most famous disasters in American history began, the Great Chicago Fire. The fire started on the evening of October 8th and burned for 2 days. More than 300 people died, around 100,000 people were left homeless, and much of central Chicago was destroyed. Interestingly, October 8th was a terrible day for fires in the Great Lake region. The same day saw devastating fires in Michigan and Wisconsin. The Peshtigo Fire in Wisconsin was actually even deadlier than the Chicago Fire, killing more than 1,000 people. And moving ahead to 1956, baseball history was made when New York Yankees pitcher Don Larsen, threw a perfect game in the World Series. 27 batters came up, 20 went down, no hits, no walks, no errors. That's the definition of a perfect game. To this day, it remains the only perfect game ever pitched in a World Series. And now we've got the Cranberries with Dreams on 88.7 The River.

And that was Ryland James with I Give Everything. You're listening to 88.7 The River. And this hour of the Mid-Morning Mix has been brought to you by the Wing House right here in Mount Forest, next door to the station. It is lunchtime and they are open, so consider checking them out for your lunch break. But that about does it for me. It is just about 5 to the hour. We'll have Cameron coming in for Mel's Diner to get you through the lunch hour. And then we'll have Chris with the River Ride Home a little bit later on this afternoon. That about does it for me for the day. I am going to be at the All Candidates meeting at the Mount Forest Sports Complex this evening. So please, if you are interested in municipal politics, that is a chance to understand what all of the candidates are talking about. I mean, maybe even if you're not interested, you should come check it out, because an informed voter is a wise voter. Coming up now, we will have Ed Sheeran with Azazam to take us through to the lunch hour on 88.7 The River.

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2: For Thursday afternoon, looking at a mix of sun and clouds, along with a 60% chance of showers and a risk of thunderstorms. 30 to 50 kilometer winds gusting from the northwest, the temperature at a high of 16 degrees. Partly cloudy skies this evening, along with a 40% chance of showers. 20 kilometer winds blowing from the northwest as the temperature drops to a low of +3 overnight.
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4: This is North Wellington Today on 88.7 The River, local radio at its best. I'm Chris, joined today by Rhonda Smith and Sheila Faulkner, and we're going to talk all about Christmas time in Arthur. Tell us all about it.
5: Thanks, Chris. Thanks for having us. So this is our seventh year of starting Christmas time in Arthur. Every year we're trying to build and add on, build the excitement, get more people involved. This year, we have added a few events. Rhonda, do you want to go ahead and say what we've added this year?
6: Yeah, sure, Sheila. Thanks. So yeah, on the Thursday night, Windy Acres is going to be coming to Arthur, and we're having horse-drawn wagon rides with caroling. So to get everyone in the Christmas spirit, there'll be some pre-registration required for that because we can only have so many people on a wagon at a time, but it's going to be from 6 to 8 on the Thursday night, so that is really exciting.
5: With the Pentecostal church.
6: Yeah, and the Pentecostal church is going to be there selling hot drinks and some treats so people can really get into the spirit of things.
4: It's a great way to kick the event off.
6: That's right. And so then on the Saturday, something that's new this year, and I think long overdue, is breakfast with Santa.
4: Oh, wonderful.
6: Because who doesn't want to have breakfast with the jolly old man? So anyway, yeah, the Optimist Club in Arthur, they're going to be hosting the event, and Foodland is a big sponsor of that event this year. And so that is from 9 o'clock until 11 o'clock. And that'll just get the spirit going that morning with the Christmas market that we're having outdoors that morning as well, and the indoor bake sale. And yes, we have the River coming to be on the Armstrong stage and going to be playing Christmas music that day. So yeah, there's lots of wonderful things to get people out and supporting small business and shopping local. And all these events are trying to help not only support local small business, but also support our Arthur Lions Christmas Hamper program, as well as Stockings for Seniors at Crescent Care.
4: Is registration going to be required for the breakfast with the Jolly Elf?
5: Yes, we are asking that you register online. You will go on to Eventbrite and register. There's no cost. We just need names and how many will be attending. There was a bit of a glitch in the system where it was only registering one person at a time. So if that's the case, just register as many as you need, because we need to have enough food for you and your family and for Santa. So
4: the last
5: we hope to
4: thing,
5: see you there.
4: The last thing Santa wants to have to tell anybody is he has no bacon left for you.
5: or pancakes.
4: Really is also a fantastic way to be bringing the community together over in Arthur, and the extra spirit that this generates is really great to see.
5: So yeah, we started this 7 years ago, Rhonda and I, two local business owners that just wanted to bring everyone together during COVID. We felt like we were losing the sense of community, the sense of being together. We just wanted to bring everyone back and unite the town and get them excited and get them in the Christmas spirit. And what better way than to include as many community members, businesses, and volunteers that we can. So speaking of that, we're always looking for volunteers, always open and can take any kind of students that need their hours or anyone in the community that's looking to come out and give a hand. We will always gladly accept help.
4: So anybody that is interested in helping out that way, how do they get in touch with you?
6: Well, they can go to our website, www.christmastimeinarthur.ca, or we have a social media presence, both Instagram and Facebook, and so people can reach out to us directly that way.
5: Or if you happen to be in town and want to drop by Impact Physio or All About Me, those are our businesses that we run, and we're obviously the face of the business and are always there. So if we're open, come on in, chat with us. We would love to see you.
6: Yeah, and so Christmas time in Arthur, because we're helping to support the Stockings for Seniors program at Crescent Care in Arthur for both the retirement home and the nursing home. We're a drop-off site, both us and All About Me. So if you have any items that you can go to our website to find that list, you are welcome to come and drop those things off at either one of our businesses. And really, we're so grateful for the sponsors within our community who have helped to make an event of this magnitude possible. We really couldn't do it without you.
4: Oh, absolutely. This stuff, it doesn't happen just at the hands of a couple people. It springs from the minds of just a couple, but it definitely takes the work of the whole village to pull something like this off and together. Christmas time in Arthur. So events kicking off on Thursday, November the 26th, leading up to Saturday, November the 28th at the Arthur Parish Hall parking lot, Christmas time in Arthur. Thanks for coming in and telling us all about it, guys.
6: Thanks for having us, Chris.
5: Absolutely. Thanks for having us again this year.
4: And thanks, everyone, for listening. It's North Wellington Today on 88.7 The River, local radio at its best.
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Good afternoon and welcome to Mel's Diner. What an intro we had. I'm still singing Play That Funky Music. Awesome song. It'll be stuck in my head all day. Of course, we have an awesome lineup. Much the same. So it's going to be an awesome one. It is October 8th. It is chilly out there. But you know what? The sun is shining. And who heard that rain last night? Man, that came in like a wave. Almost literally. There was even a little bit of hail. And I only know this because I was taking my garbage out at that time. Yep, that craziness. Anyways, sit back, relax, enjoy your lunch, enjoy the show, and thanks for listening to Mel's Diner, only on 88.7 The River.

0: for your national days today. It is Octopus Day. Whether you are enjoying just the beauty of octopus, or eating them. Either way, it's Octopus Day. It is Pierogi Day. They have mushroom pierogies out there that are absolutely amazing with the caramelized onions and bacon. Oh my goodness. It's like take the best thing you ever had and put it in your mouth, and that's what it is. It is also National Fluffernutter Day. If you do not know what Fluffernutter is, we will talk about that a little bit later. Coming up for you after this break, here's Eddie Money with 2 Tickets to Paradise.
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2: For Thursday afternoon, looking at a mix of sun and clouds, along with a 60% chance of showers and a risk of thunderstorms. 30 to 50 kilometer winds gusting from the northwest, the temperature at a high of 16 degrees. Partly cloudy skies this evening, along with a 40% chance of showers. 20 kilometer winds blowing from the northwest as the temperature drops to a low of +3 overnight.
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1: Cameron Nicholson's behind the counter, ready to serve up some 70s, 80s, and 90s music for you. Nostalgia, hot and fresh, just the way you like it.

0: All right, let's talk about fluffernutter. Although it's a fun word to say, it is actually a New England treat that has spread all over the world. It is peanut butter and marshmallow creme put together between two pieces of bread. So instead of instead of peanut butter and bananas or peanut butter and jam, it's peanut butter and marshmallows. And it actually is so popular that it has its own national day. And that is today. Coming up for you after this little break, we got the Beatles. Don't go anywhere.
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That was Men at Work, Be Good Johnny. Not to be confused with Johnny Be Good. Of course, that's a really good song too. We should throw that in here sometime. This song is actually about a 9-year-old boy who would rather daydream than conform to the expectations of adults. Sounds very similar. Following the success of this Business as Usual album, tensions with Men at Work resulted in two members, Greg Hamm and Ron Skylert, being dismissed before recording of the third album. And that is it for Mel's Diner today. I hope you had an awesome lunch. I hope you enjoyed the show. And I hope you have a wonderfully warm and happy afternoon. Have a good one, and we'll see you tomorrow.

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2: For Thursday afternoon, looking at a mix of sun and clouds, along with a 60% chance of showers and a risk of thunderstorms. 30 to 50 kilometer winds gusting from the northwest, the temperature at a high of 16 degrees. Partly cloudy skies this evening, along with a 40% chance of showers. 20 kilometer winds blowing from the northwest as the temperature drops to a low of plus 3 overnight.
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7: 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Here's Never Coming Down.

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2: For Thursday afternoon, looking at a mix of sun and clouds, along with a 60% chance of showers and a risk of thunderstorms. 30 to 50 kilometer winds gusting from the northwest, the temperature at a high of 16 degrees. Partly cloudy skies this evening, along with a 40% chance of showers. 20 kilometer winds blowing from the northwest as the temperature drops to a low of plus 3 overnight.
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3: Born in 1893 as Marguerite Ray Morrison to James Morrison and Margaret Blythe, Ray Luckock grew up on a farm 2 kilometers south of Arthur until moving to Toronto in 1920s. In 1943, she was elected alongside Agnes MacPhail, the first woman elected to the Federal House of Commons, as the first woman elected to the Legislative Assembly of Ontario in Queen's Park, both as members of the Ontario Cooperative Commonwealth Federation, a precursor to the new Democratic Party of Ontario. Ray followed in the political footsteps of her father, J.J. Morrison, who in 1914 helped found the United Farmers of Ontario. More information on Morrison can be found on a plaque beside the Old County Registry Office, present-day Hunter Tax Management Limited in Arthur. While in the legislature, Mrs. Luckock served as her party's education critic and promoted the idea of free university tuition and improved rural education. She campaigned for the equality of women by advocating equal pay for equal work and pay for homemakers and raised environmental issues such as deforestation during House debates. Luckock was also co-founder of the Housewives Consumers Association, which pushed for affordable food such as milk as prices rose. In 1948, Luckock led a 500-strong HCA delegation to Ottawa to deliver a petition with over 700,000 signatures to Prime Minister William Lyon Mackenzie King demanding rollbacks of food prices. The campaign resulted in the federal government acting against milling and baking companies for artificially fixing the price of bread. After leaving provincial politics, Luckock became president of the Peace Organization Congress of Canadian Women and traveled around the globe working toward world disarmament. Sadly, in the 1950s, Luckock developed Parkinson's disease and spent the last years of her life in the hospital, passing away in 1972. She is buried in Greenfield Cemetery, just outside of Arthur. In his book, After You, Agnes, Mrs. Ray Luckock MPP, author Michael Dauber notes that the name Ray Luckock is virtually unknown. But as a tireless defender of women and a singular figure in Ontario history, she deserves better.
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The new one from Theo Day, Oh My Lanta, on 88.7 The River. It's The River Ride Home, a little after 2 o'clock on your Thursday afternoon. More great music coming up. Northern Pikes in this hour. We got Meghan Trainor, we got Bruce Coburn, we got Kenny Loggins. We got lots of others as well. Big celebrity birthday to wrap up hour number one. Have some honorable mentions in a bit. We'll have a big dumb question later on this afternoon to match the tracks, the top five around five. Right now it's Pink, Just Like a Pill, on 88.7 The River.

The Northern Pikes, Girl with a Problem on 88.7 The River. It's Chris on the ride home. Thanks for joining me today, Thursday afternoon, a little after 2 o'clock. Time for some celebrity birthday honorable mentions. We'll have a big one at the end of the hour for October the 8th. Start off with a born on this day. The Reverend Jesse Jackson, born on this day in 1941, passed away earlier this year. The civil rights leader and Baptist minister. Birthdays. Bella Thorne is 29, with Cece Jones on Disney's Shake It Up, played Madison in The Duff, also in Wizards of Waverly Place on HBO. Nick Cannon is 46, actor and recording artist. The Nick Cannon Show, just one of his many television endeavors, the father of 12 children. Mike the Miz Mizanin, 46 years old today as well, reality show star turned pro wrestler with the WWE. Matt Damon, 56 years old today, the Oscar-winning actor, numerous collaborations with friend and co-writer Ben Affleck, Good Will Hunting, the Jason Bourne series, the Oceans trilogy, The Martian, and Private Ryan in Saving Private Ryan. Sigourney Weaver is 77, was Ellen Ripley in the Alien franchise, Dana Barrett in Ghostbusters 1 and 2, and Dr. Grace Augustine in Avatar. And rounding out the honorable mentions, Chevy Chase, 83 years old today, the Saturday Night Live alumnus, Weekend Update anchor, and President Gerald Ford for many years, also in the National Lampoon Vacation movies, The Three Amigos, Caddyshack, Fletch, and Pierce Hawthorne on Community. Happy birthday to all of the honorable mentions. A big one coming up at the end of the hour. Here's Kid G's Summer in a Small Town, 88.7 The River.

0: Phil Collins can feel it coming in the air tonight on 88.7 The River. It's Chris on the ride home around about 20 after 2. It's Thursday afternoon. Time to look at some of the big dumb answers from Tuesday's big dumb question. Your question on Tuesday is, or was, what's the weirdest way your tech died? Lucy at Mount Forest said, keyboard meets Coca-Cola, done. Fun Size Sarah from the Sunday Afternoon Country Show said she is sick and tired of washing earbuds. When I was young, I never understood what laundering money meant, because anytime I forgot money in my pocket and it got laundered, it was useless to everybody. My mother said I slammed the car door several times, wouldn't shut, I was very frustrated, then realized my phone was in the door. At least it wasn't one of the grandkids' hands. Mel at Mount Forest said, in the shop we have run over our own phones, and earbuds have done a one-way trip with workwear laundry more than once. And Tracy said, my guy in the phone slid under a shipping container after an ice storm. I only got one of them back in working condition. Let's hope it was the phone that needed replacing. More big dumb questions in the next hour after the break. Angelie.
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0: Megan Trainor's Criminals on 88.7 The River. It's Chris on the ride home. Weather's coming up after the break. One Republic.
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2: For Thursday afternoon, looking at a mix of sun and clouds, along with a 60% chance of showers and a risk of thunderstorms. 30 to 50 kilometer winds gusting from the northwest, the temperature at a high of 16 degrees. Partly cloudy skies this evening, along with a 40% chance of showers. 20 kilometer winds blowing from the northwest as the temperature drops to a low of +3 overnight.
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0: Bruce Coburn's Lovers in a Dangerous Time on 88.7 The River. It's Chris on the ride home around about 20 to 3 on a Thursday afternoon. Coming up this evening at 7 p.m. over in Harrison, we got line dancing class with Rockin' Boots Line Dancing. This is at the Harrison Arena, 111 George Street in Harrison. $10 a class. All ages are welcome. It's a beginner improver level. Bring some indoor shoes and a water bottle with you. Great exercise. Meet lots of friends and have lots of fun. Tonight, $10. It's line dancing class with Rockin' Boots at the Harrison Arena, 7 o'clock in Harrison. After the break, Mr. Big. 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Come on out to the Mount Forest District Sports Complex on October 17th from 8 a.m. to 11 a.m. for a delicious community breakfast by donation and support your local hospital. 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

Daniel Powder, Crazy All My Life on 88.7 The River. It's Chris wrapping up hour number one on the ride home. Time for the big celebrity birthday. And we got a big local one to kick us off on October the 8th. SY, manager down at the Tipsy Fox here in Mount Forest. Happy birthday, Sathu. Hope you have a wonderful day. You share it with Mr. Bruno Mars. 41 years old today, the Grammy Award-winning pop star, friend of the station. His second album hit number one on the U.S. Billboard charts in 2012. And he hasn't looked back since. Happy birthday to Bruno Mars. Happy birthday to SY. Happy birthday to you if you're celebrating along with him. More great music coming up in the next hour. To get us there, it's Matchbox 20 on Well on 88.7 The River.

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1: For Thursday afternoon, looking at a mix of sun and clouds, along with a 60% chance of showers and a risk of thunderstorms. 30 to 50 kilometer winds gusting from the northwest, the temperature at a high of 16 degrees. Partly cloudy skies this evening, along with a 40% chance of showers. 20 kilometer winds blowing from the northwest as the temperature drops to a low of +3 overnight.
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4: 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I'm Chris, joined today by Robin Mulder, Economic Development Officer with the Township of Wellington North. How are you, Robin?
5: I'm fantastic. Thank you, Chris.
4: Thank you for joining us today. We want to talk about the Community Improvement Program. We've chatted about it in the past, but there have been some changes and more money infused for 2026.
5: That's exactly right.
4: So let's talk about the more money, first of all.
5: So council approved just recently an extra $25,000 in the plan because we had used up all our funds. So now we have $60,000 for 2026. So that means extra money for businesses to do some renovations.
4: That is fantastic. And we've seen through the course of 2025, a lot of the businesses downtown here in Mount Forest that dipped into the fund last year. That was a 50-50 kind of thing, right? You pay for 50% of new signage or new frontage. And then the community improvement program comes back and refunds you 50% of what you've spent on that.
5: That's right. You have to pay the upfront costs of your renovations and then submit your receipts to myself. And then we can give you the 50% back that you approve through council.
4: And there have been some really dramatic changes with some of the exteriors of buildings downtown from this the last few
5: there
4: years.
5: There have. If you look at McDonald's.
4: Yes, McDonald's Home Appliance is just one example.
5: Isn't that beautiful?
4: Beautiful new storefront downtown. We got a nice new sign outside the river a couple of years ago now.
5: You did, actually. And Looney Tooney, they've got their big letters on their store as well. So, yeah, we just want to help more businesses wherever we can.
4: So $25,000 more injected this year. And as well, there's been changes with heritage buildings and downtown security.
5: Yeah. So this came out of listening to business owners and the community. So the community are interested in keeping the historical features and look of the downtown. And we thought, you know what, how can we help these businesses? So we've come up with an extra $10,000, which is part of that community improvement extra money. And we've split that into four, so four $2,500. And businesses can apply. And this is for if they're looking at doing gooseneck lighting.
4: Okay.
5: If they're looking at keeping their windowsills and historical nature, if they want to take the, say, the stucco off their building and go back to brick, that kind of thing.
4: Okay.
5: Right? So it's a top-up fund. So the facade is normally you can apply for $2,500 and this would be an extra $2,500.
4: Okay. Excellent. Mm-hmm. And the downtown security as well.
5: Yeah, so security was a big, is a big issue. So we have heard of break-ins, unfortunately, and it's like, okay, so how can we help here? So this one is, we actually asked a consultant to look into what other towns have done, how much they're spending on different security features, and we've come up with, it's another top-up fund of $1,000. So this one is not a 50-50, so you will get up to $1,000 back in your hand. And some of the things that you can apply for are automatic lighting systems, alarm system, surveillance cameras, transparent security shutters. That's just a couple. I've got a whole list here. So again, you would apply for a facade grant, which is $2,500, and that is a 50-50. And then you would automatically get the extra $1,000. So what we ask you, though, if you are looking for historical or security features is go to our design guidelines on the website. Have a read through there and just familiarize yourself. And I'm always available to chat about what you can do and what you can't do.
4: And that would be my next question is, if someone wants to reach out either with questions for this or because they want to apply, how do they get in touch?
5: Mm-hmm. So they can either call me at 519-848-3620, extension 4234. Oh my gosh, Chris, I remembered. Or they can email me at rmulder, M-U-L-D-E-R, at wellington-north.com.
4: So that's rmulder at wellington-north.com.
5: Correct.
4: To translate out of Australia. This is excellent timing on this. With the municipal elections coming up, there's a lot of conversation about work that the township does and response and reaction to community concerns.
5: Mm-hmm.
4: And I think this is a great practical example of the township doing exactly that and listening to the concerns of residents and businesses downtown that's talked about, the vandalism issues and the break-in security issues that we were having.
5: Exactly.
4: And responding to that with something tangible and a project and a program that people can join in and actually help out with that.
5: Yeah. And I mean, this is a council initiative. It was, it also went through the cultural roundtable. So we've had community residents who've also had their input and think this is just really important for the downtown, for everybody, not just the businesses,
4: sure.
5: But for locals who go and shop downtown.
4: Absolutely. Every act of the vandalism, if somebody has a storefront and has to replace windows and doors, that money's got to come out somewhere.
5: Well, exactly.
4: So,
5: right?
4: Yeah.
5: There's always the fallout from somewhere. So, we're hoping that this will help the community, help the businesses. Yeah, and we're looking to get rid of that extra $25,000.
4: So I'm sure you'll find people to take it off your hands.
5: You betcha.
4: Robin, thank you so much for coming in today and talking to us all about it.
5: Okay, thank you, Chris.
4: And thanks everyone for listening. It's North Wellington Today on 88.7 The River, local radio at its best.
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Nelly Furtado, turn off that light on 88.7 The River. It's the River Ride Home around about quarter after three on your Thursday afternoon. More great music coming up. The Gin Blossoms. We got Cameron Whitcomb, Joan Osborne, Level 42 later on as well. Lots of others. We are going to do a big dumb question in just a few minutes. Right now, Olivia Dean, The Man I Need on 88.7 The River.

0: Bruce Springsteen is on fire on 88.7 The River. It's about 20 after 3 on your Thursday afternoon. More great music coming up. We got Robin Thicke. We got Maggie Andrew before the hour is over. Right now it's time for a big dumb question for today. Your big dumb question is, what is something that should absolutely have a warning label, but it doesn't? We get warnings on coffee cups telling us the coffee is hot. Labels on shampoo telling us not to drink it. But what about the real dangers in life? Family group chats. One notification may ruin your entire afternoon. Bathroom scales do not operate immediately after Thanksgiving. Dating apps, actual product may differ significantly from photograph. Maybe the snooze button, 9 more minutes, might result in unemployment. Drop me a message on Facebook or send an email to local@887theriver.ca and we will look at some of your big dumb answers tomorrow afternoon. Coming up, the Gym Blossoms.
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1: 88.7 The River Radio weather for Mount Forest, Northern Wellington, and Southern Grey.
2: For Thursday afternoon, looking at a mix of sun and clouds, along with a 60% chance of showers and a risk of thunderstorms. 30 to 50 kilometer winds gusting from the northwest, the temperature at a high of 16 degrees. Partly cloudy skies this evening, along with a 40% chance of showers. 20 kilometer winds blowing from the northwest as the temperature drops to a low of +3 overnight.
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0: Cameron Whitcomb leading you into the Kingdom of Fear on 88.7 The River. It's Chris on the ride home around about 20 to 4 on Thursday afternoon. A man arriving at Miami International Airport from Cuba has been arrested after custom officials noticed what they described as an unexplained bulge in his pants. Now, normally, that's the sort of thing you would hope airport security would politely ignore, but this particular bulge was apparently moving. When officers searched the man, they discovered 10 live birds hidden in 6 plastic tubes sewn into his underwear, 8 yellow-faced graskets, and 2 blue gosbeaks, to be precise. When authorities asked why he had the 10 birds down his pants, he reportedly explained they were for personal use. I don't even want to know what that intended use might have been. He is now facing a federal smuggling charge. Personally, I'm surprised they caught him. You would think he would have just flown under the radar.
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up on Cripple Creek, the band on 88.7 The River. It's Chris on the ride home around about 3:45 on your Thursday afternoon. The Mount Forest Community Pantry will have a table outside of Foodland tomorrow from 4 to 8 p.m. and on Saturday from 10 in the morning till 2 p.m. They're going to be collecting donations, sharing information about the community pantry and helping to raise awareness. They are also running their Buy Soup, Give Soup program. You can make a donation to buy soup from the raw carrot, which is then donated to the food bank and the Rural Wellington Community Team, helping get nutritious food to the people and families who need it most. If you want more information about that, you can call Janice Benson at 519-314-7579, or you can drop by the table outside Foodland tomorrow from 4 to 8, or on Saturday morning at 10 till 2 p.m. in the afternoon. Here's Maggie Andrew, How to Sing for Money on 88.7 The River.

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2: For Thursday afternoon, looking at a mix of sun and clouds, along with a 60% chance of showers and a risk of thunderstorms. 30 to 50 kilometer winds gusting from the northwest, the temperature at a high of 16 degrees. Partly cloudy skies this evening, along with a 40% chance of showers. 20 kilometer winds blowing from the northwest as the temperature drops to a low of +3 overnight.

It's been a long time running, the Tragically Hip on 88.7 The River. It's Chris on the ride home. Hour number three. Thanks for joining me today. More great music coming up. We're going to play Match the Tracks. I'll give you a clue in a little bit. Right now, it's One Direction. What makes you beautiful on 88.7 The River?

0: Megan Patrick's new one, Your Daddy's Smile, on 88.7 The River. It's Chris on the ride home around about 20 after 4 on a Thursday afternoon. Thanks for joining me. More great music coming up. And along with that, we're going to play Match the Tracks. I'll give you a clue right now. It's going to match up to two of the songs you'll hear in the rest of this hour. See if you can figure it out before I give it away at the end of the hour. Your clue for today is names in songs. Names in songs. It's coming up. Carly Rae Jepsen.
1: This is the Township of Wellington North Council meeting highlight reel for this week.
0: Council approved the schedule for developing the Township's 2027 budget, setting out key milestones for staff, council, and public consultation over the coming months. The process will include budget presentations in January, a public budget meeting in February, and a target date of March 8th for budget adoption. Council also heard some proposed 2027 capital projects may be brought forward for pre-budget approval, allowing staff to tender projects early and secure competitive pricing before the final budget is adopted. Council approved a series of recommendations from the Mount Forest Southeast Drainage Study, a comprehensive review of stormwater drainage issues in the southeast area of Mount Forest. The study, completed by BM Ross and Associates, identified 15 drainage deficiencies and recommends prioritizing improvements in the Ashire and Clyde Street area. Council directed staff to consider a major drainage project for catchments 3 and 4 to be considered as part of the 2027 capital budget, helping address flooding concerns and improve drainage infrastructure for residents. Council approved recommendations supporting continued staff education, awareness, and voluntary training related to drug poisoning response and the use of naloxone. Council received a report confirming there is currently no legislative requirement for the township to provide naloxone kits in municipal workplaces or vehicles, but endorsed ongoing training opportunities and support for employees who choose to carry personal naloxone kits obtained through community-based programs. A remarkable story of courage and compassion is featured in this week's cultural moment from the Wellington North Cultural Roundtable. Frederick Willem Cabbs, who later settled on a farm near Arthur, risked his life during World War II by hiding a Jewish family from Nazi forces in the Netherlands until Canadian troops liberated the area in 1945. He was later recognized as Righteous Among the Nations for his bravery. For more information or to watch the council meeting, check out the township's YouTube channel or click on the link the township has shared on social media, which can also be found on the river's website.
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0: afterglow. Minto Fire and Wellington North Fire Services, if you see a green flashing light in the vehicle behind you, it's a volunteer firefighter rushing to an emergency. Please pull over when it is safe to do so.
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2: For Thursday afternoon, looking at a mix of sun and clouds, along with a 60% chance of showers and a risk of thunderstorms. 30 to 50 kilometer winds gusting from the northwest, the temperature at a high of 16 degrees. Partly cloudy skies this evening, along with a 40% chance of showers. 20 kilometer winds blowing from the northwest as the temperature drops to a low of +3 overnight.
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0: Starship built this city on rock and or roll on 88.7 The River. It's the ride home around about 20 to 5. Scientists in Austria and China have independently developed the world's first working nuclear clocks. Apparently, regular atomic clocks just aren't accurate enough for some people. These new clocks use lasers and the nuclei of thorium atoms to measure time with extraordinary precision. Scientists believe they could eventually outperform even the best atomic clock, which raises the obvious question. Why? I already have one on my microwave, one on the oven, another on my phone, one in my car. Somehow, none of them agree on what bloody time it is. But scientists say these nuclear clocks could revolutionize navigation, communications, and even the search for dark matter. Wonderful. We have spent millions developing a clock so precise that it could theoretically tell you how late you are going to be. And somewhere, a husband is explaining that he wasn't late for dinner. He was just experiencing a slight disturbance in the space-time continuum.
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5: Looking at the pictures I keep on my shelf, 'cause it's been so long since I've looked like myself. 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

Alec Benjamin, oh my God, on 88.7 The River. It's Chris on the ride home, playing at the Norgan Theatre in Palmerston this weekend. It's Heart of the Beast, rated PG, runtime of 101 minutes. 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

walk off the earth. Got that fire in my soul on 88.7 The River. It's Chris on the ride home. Wrapping up hour number three. Time to reveal the matchy tracks. Your clue for today was names in songs. We had John Mellencamp with Jack and Diane earlier. We also had The Police with Roxanne. Roxanne, Jack and Diane. Those are our names in songs today. Congratulations if you matched the tracks. If you missed it, don't panic. We'll play this game again tomorrow. We got more great music. The top five near five coming up in overdrive. Right now it's Janet Jackson, Escapade on 88.7 The River.

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2: For Thursday afternoon, looking at a mix of sun and clouds, along with a 60% chance of showers and a risk of thunderstorms. 30 to 50 kilometer winds gusting from the northwest, the temperature at a high of 16 degrees. Partly cloudy skies this evening, along with a 40% chance of showers. 20 kilometer winds blowing from the northwest as the temperature drops to a low of +3 overnight.
1: 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Strap yourself in because it's time for Overdrive. It's the final hour of the River Ride home. Now we start trying.

0: Green Day's Boulevard of Broken Dreams on 88.7 The River. It's Chris on the ride home, and it is...
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0: The final hour, we've got Mother Mother, we got Dean Lewis, Stella Lefty, we got Grand Funk later on in the hour as well. Got the top five near five coming up in a few minutes. Here's Gloria Estefan, Live for Loving You on 88.7 The River.

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0: The final hour on The River Ride Home, and it's time for the top five around five. The Tampa Bay Rays didn't just eliminate the New York Yankees last night. They swept them 3-0, winning 4-3 at Yankee Stadium. Awful news if you're a Yankees fan, hilarious to everyone else. So here are the top five ways everybody else is celebrating the Yankees postseason elimination. Number five, champagne sales skyrocket outside of New York. Number four, Boston declares a 3-day national holiday. Number three, Yankees merchandise now 90% off, still overpriced. Number two, Aaron Judge finally gets to spend October with his family. And the number one way everyone else is celebrating the Yankees October, the Bronx announces its first successful choke-free October. Oh, wait a second.
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2: For Thursday afternoon, looking at a mix of sun and clouds, along with a 60% chance of showers and a risk of thunderstorms. 30 to 50 kilometer winds gusting from the northwest, the temperature at a high of 16 degrees. Partly cloudy skies this evening, along with a 40% chance of showers. 20 kilometer winds blowing from the northwest as the temperature drops to a low of +3 overnight.
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0: Around about 20 to 6 on your Thursday afternoon. The finalists have been announced for the 2026 Nikon Comedy Wildlife Photography Awards, and apparently animals are just as ridiculous as humans. More than 10,000 photos were submitted from 112 countries, including some absolute beauties. There's a praying mantis photographed lounging seductively on a leaf, a brown bear apparently doing sit-ups, and a caiman sporting a hairstyle that looks suspiciously like Elvis Presley. There is even an orangutan photographed making a rather rude one-finger gesture towards the camera, which frankly makes him more qualified to host a radio show than half the people I've worked with. The competition celebrates the funny side of wildlife while raising awareness about conservation. Winners will be announced in December. Personally, I'm rooting for the praying mantis, a creature that looks like it's posing for a swimsuit calendar, but might bite its partner's head off after mating. Finally, an animal that truly understands modern dating.
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0: Doug and the Slugs taking it day by day on 88.7 The River. 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
0: Coming up tonight here in Mount Forest at the Tipsy Fox, we got Music Bingo hosted by myself and Megan Robbins. Starts at 7:30 this evening. We've got four different bingo cards of great music. Come on down and listen to some great tunes. Try to win some fabulous prizes and have some fun with us tonight. Music Bingo at the Tipsy Fox starting at 7:30. Here's Miles Smith and Lainey Wilson. 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
0: Wrapping it up for a Thursday afternoon. Coming up later on this evening, starting at 7 o'clock, we got back-to-back rerun editions of Town Hall from earlier this week. Murray chatting with Penny Rankin at 7 o'clock. Then at 7:30, Troy Lawler is on with Murray. These are both candidates in the upcoming municipal election. So if you missed the interviews with Murray earlier in the week, check them out tonight. And if you can't catch it tonight, we've got the archives on our audio archives page online, 887theriver.ca. Great music coming up in this evening after Town Halls. Bright and early tomorrow morning. It may be Eric. It may not be Eric, starting at 6 a.m. And then we've got Eddie Voxen in for the mid-morning mix at 10. Cameron in for Mel's Diner at noon. I should be back tomorrow afternoon with my buddy Raph. Same river time, same river channel.

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2: For Thursday afternoon, looking at a mix of sun and clouds, along with a 60% chance of showers and a risk of thunderstorms. 30 to 50 kilometer winds gusting from the northwest, the temperature at a high of 16 degrees. Partly cloudy skies this evening, along with a 40% chance of showers. 20 kilometer winds blowing from the northwest as the temperature drops to a low of plus 3 overnight.
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0: 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I'm Chris, joined today by Rosie Kroll with the Wellington County Library, the branch supervisor over in Harrison. How are you doing, Rosie?
3: I'm doing pretty good. Thank you, Chris. How are you?
0: I'm not bad. Thank you so much for joining us today. We want to talk all about the short story contest. This is for grades 4 to 6, correct?
3: That's right. It happens annually, and it's a really great chance for young writers to put their storytelling skills to test. It's our annual Olive and Fred Robbins Junior Short Story Contest. So they can submit an original short story anytime during the month of October for a chance to win a cash prize of $150, and they can also have their work published on the Wellington County Library website and in the Wellington Advertiser.
0: That is fantastic, because I'm sure while the cash prize is a great incentive, and that would be excellent to win for someone that age, I think getting to see your work published means so much more.
3: Absolutely. And it's such like a keepsake too for them, right?
0: Definitely.
3: So if you have kids that are already scribbling in notebooks or typing away on their tablets or screens, writing stories, really encourage them to take a look at our website and apply. A short story between 500 and 750 words. If you have a kid who likes to write, but they aren't quite sure, like they want to learn more about how to write a short story, we have lots of great books in the system as well, both about how to write, but also just examples of short story fiction for junior readers. So go ask at your library and see if we can set you up with any books to get your young ones started. And we're hoping to get lots of great applicants again this year, just like we did last year.
0: Are there any parameters to genres, or is it just completely open?
3: It's completely open as far as genre. There is the word count. One fairly strict rule we have is it has to be original and unpublished work. So if they've published it somewhere else, it doesn't count. They are not allowed to use any sort of AI tools. It has to be their own creative entry. I mean, it makes it so much more valuable when you can tell that a kid has written it and they've come up with everything. Those are the stories that really hook us and that our judging panel is going to judge on. And it's all anonymous. So they're based on creativity and originality, story structure, the style and quality, and they're judged anonymously by the committee by the entry deadline of the end of the month of October.
0: So that's the deadline. End of the month of October. Get your stories in as soon as you can to the libraries. Is there a link that someone can submit their stories to?
3: Absolutely. If they can go to wellington.ca/short story contest, they can find out all this information and more. And that's where they can submit their application as well.
0: Fantastic. Let's talk all about fall for the Wellington County Library programming coming up.
3: Yeah. So a few of our North Wellington branches are pretty excited about pumpkins this fall. We have 3 different branches doing pumpkin painting. So you can come and decorate a pumpkin any way you'd like. These are kid focused programs. They should wear something they don't mind getting messy. And space is limited based on our number of pumpkins. So please do register for these ones. Clifford branch happening Wednesday, October 21st from 5 to 6 p.m. The Harrison branch Monday, October 26th from 10:30 to 11 a.m. And the Mount Forest branch Monday, October 26th as well from 2 to 3. That's also a PA day. So if you don't have your kids' PA day plan set up yet, it is a Monday this month. So make sure you check out what the libraries are offering on those Mondays and get something for your kid to do.
0: Excellent advice.
3: Some other good fall activities. We have a community puzzle swap happening at the Drayton branch. So you can bring a puzzle and take a puzzle. Please make sure they have all the pieces in the puzzles so that people don't end up frustrated. And that's happening between October 1st and October 3rd during their branch hours in Drayton.
0: That's a great idea, especially once you burn through the puzzles you've got. There's nothing worse than doing the same puzzle 3 times. So that's a wonderful way to freshen up your own collection.
3: Yeah, 100%. We're having a special guest at the Palmerston Library. Bubbleology is coming. That's Miss T, the Bubble Queen. She transports you to the whimsical and scientific world of bubbles. So that's Tuesday, October 20th from 11 to 11:45 a.m. And then last but not least, I'd like to highlight a writing group that is happening, and that will be going on at the Mount Forest branch from Tuesday, October 27th from 6 to 7 p.m. So if you are an adult who also wants to get your writing on, and we may not have a contest for you, but we do have a writing group to help support you and provide you with some fellow writers to think and plan with.
0: Excellent. Always so much stuff going on at the Wellington County Library, so much more than just books on the shelves. Rosie, thank you so much for joining us today and talking to us all about it. Short story contest and the highlights for the fall. And we'll have you back again soon to talk about the next month.
3: Awesome. Thanks, Chris. Have a great one.
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2: Welcome to Town Hall on 88.7 The River. I'm your host, Murray Calder. And as I've been saying for weeks now, it's still politics time, and we have a municipal election coming up on October the 26th. So I have with me Penny Rankin out of Ward 1. Welcome, Penny.
3: Thank you very much.
2: And you've been at this job now, if you will, for 4 years.
3: I have thoroughly enjoyed it.
2: So has it been anything that you thought it was going to be? Because there had to be something that got you out of your easy chair.
3: Well, I have to say that I got into it, I think, defending a building that I didn't think should be there. And so I got into the point where I found I could speak up and use my voice. We didn't win, and the building's there, not as bad as I had expected. Uh-huh. But that, I think, beginning of being able to speak out and voice my concerns, plus the fact that I've worked elections for years, both as a supervisor and different positions, poll clerk and so forth. I love the ambience. I love the excitement of it. And so I think that combined with finding I can speak out has sort of pushed me in. And plus, Dan Yake at that time had released a seat to run for mayor. And otherwise, I would not have tried for Ward 1.
2: Okay. What are the issues in Ward 1?
3: Two very prominent issues I have found as going around. Definitely, pool is number one.
2: Oh, yeah.
3: Number two is the community center, the old arena.
2: Yes. That's come up numerous times, too. That was a working axe, basically a working asset to the community at that time. The only thing that was wrong with it was the refrigeration plant in the floor was leaking. Mm-hmm. That was it. Well, now the ones that I've interviewed, there's roof and everything else like that that's going on. Didn't anybody maintain that building?
3: Well, I'm not sure how the staff had reviewed it over the years. I'm firmly believe that it should have been looked at years ago and maintained as us being the landlords. And if that had happened, I don't think we would be in the position we're in today. But I'm hoping if the roof can be repaired, and that's the main thing, then eventually we can restore the rest. I attended the open house that they had for it. I came away and I sat down and I wrote out a whole page of things that that building can be used for. It's not an old building. It's not even a heritage building. It should be able to be preserved. And if there's any possibility at all, I'm in there for preserving it. We have so many uses that it can be used for, even other than recreational. So,
2: well, recreational is one, because I imagine the guys that are playing pickleball in there, that they would not want to see it go, because where do they go?
3: That's right. They're very passionate about getting back in. Also, I'm not sure whether the community pantry wants to be in there, but I would love to see them in there. A place where they can call home. They're not paying any rent. Where they are now, they're paying rent, and that money could be going for food. As I've been talking to somebody, that the amount of people that have the use for that this past year has really increased. So I'd like to see them have a home in there, and you could have theater, you could have a hub for teenagers to be able to drop in, a place where families can drop in. They opened up last year a hub in Arthur. I'd love to see one up here as well in the community center.
2: Yeah, because even on the ice surface, I can remember from my Kinsman days, we used to have our beef barbecue there. There's seating for 1,200.
3: Yeah.
2: So that's a lot when you start thinking about it.
3: That's right.
2: The acoustics aren't all that great, but that can be fixed. Mm-hmm. But, yeah, there's a myriad of different things. I can think right off the bat. Farmer's market.
3: In there every Saturday.
2: Yeah.
3: I've been involved with the farmer's market for at least 6 years through the hospital auxiliary. And I sort of organized it and did the scheduling. So I was there every week with a couple of other people from the market. And we've started out there. The last couple of years have been on Parkside, but we were over there. And if it rained, we went inside. But it would be lovely to be able to have that continuance every Saturday inside the market and provide a service to the community with ongoing vegetables and so forth and products. I would be a great use for it.
2: Well, as far as I can see, it'd be the perfect vehicle for enhancing the cottage industry around here.
3: Exactly.
2: And that's it. Let's go to the other big one. Swimming pool.
3: Okay.
2: The debate that's been going on about this is about the very same type of debate that was going on about the sports complex. Mm-hmm. It started off, I'll go swimming pool. I won't get into the sports complex. Basically, you're looking at 5.5. Now I hear in some of my interviews, 8, and it could be 10 sort of thing. How is that working out?
3: Well, we need to get to 80% of the fundraising before it can be considered shovel ready. If we can get to shovel ready point, we have a far better chance of getting a government grant. And because their grants are purposed for more shovel ready than what we have. We have applied for grants, and unfortunately, at that time, there weren't any grants given for swimming pools that year. So this pool, as it stands, is my third choice of a pool. And I've been hearing different variations. Some people say, oh, not only can we not afford it, we can't afford all the expenses that are going to go with it. And other people, oh, yes, we should have an indoor. We need it for the seniors. I'm all in favor of an indoor. That would be my first choice. With having to budget for a deficit every year. We don't have a casino that would be backing us the way other towns do. And even they're running at a deficit. So the one we have now is, as I said, it's not my first choice. It would be my last for size. However, we need a pool. The children need a pool. They need to be able to learn that life-saving skill. They need the recreation. They need the exercise. They need the social aspect of it. So I am all for it. And quicker we can get it done, the less it's going to cost. Because as you said, the longer we leave it, the more expensive it's going to become.
2: That's correct. And the other thing is when you start thinking about, and this has been raised a couple of times, all the ponds and everything else like that we have around here where kids go swimming. If they don't have the swimming skills, you know what's going to happen. You're going to end up with a lot of really bad news. Well, we don't even have a newspaper now, but we'll be reporting a lot of bad news here. We don't like doing that. Anyways, having said that, the other aspect of it too, with the swimming pool here, is the fact that the ones that I've interviewed on Ward 3 and Ward 4, they're kind of complaining a wee bit too because the people had to go someplace. Well, they're going to Arthur.
3: I'm not sure how many went to Arthur because you have to get parents that will be willing to drive and have the time to drive their children down there. Many people are working. They can't do it during the day. And in the evening, they may have other functions to attend. They may be tired. So I'm not sure how well that worked out with going down there. I really don't have any statistics on that, but that's just my thoughts of it. We need one up here where they're not having to go to Arthur or Hanover or Fergus.
2: Yeah. Now, I've also heard, too, that the new pool, if there is one, would be located down where the sports complex is, with eventually down the road enclosing it.
3: I would love to be able to have a pool that is designed to have a cover over it, to lengthen the length of time that we can use it, yes.
2: Yeah, because right now, as near as I can figure, you're only going to be getting three and a half months out of it, because once you, depending on the type of year, obviously it's got to be heated, but then that becomes really, really expensive as it gets cold outside.
3: That's
2: right. Wide open.
3: Plus, also, you have to think of the people that are going to be your lifeguards. They're very often students, and they have only a time frame that they are able to work. You'd have to get adults that live in the community.
2: Yeah. Let's shift gears here a wee bit. One of the things I see, particularly in Ward 1 and Ward 2, is that you're very, very close to the intersection of Highway 10 and Highway 89 and Highway 6 sort of thing.
3: Yes.
2: There's going to be a lot of expansion here, building, roads, infrastructure. How's that going?
3: Well, as you know, the Deer Ridge Heights has been exploited lately. It's they're going to be having to widen number 6 for access to that. And I think the people that come through Mount Forest as it is now, yes, they're slowed down a little bit, shall we say, with the extra lights that have been put in up by the No Frills and the food land. And I've heard complaints about traveling. You seem to get from one to the other and you hit both red lights there. I'm not sure how well they're aligned. We've been fortunate to get our Highway 6 paved, and it feels a lot better to drive on now than what it did. And 89 isn't in too bad a shape. So the infrastructure is coming, and I think the money has to go where it's most needed for our roads and our sewers. And we've been fortunate with a grant to get the number 6 done.
2: Well, I think the other aspect of it, my 11 years in politics, I found out one thing. People hate change. And they're going to complain about it. So, but then once they get used to it, well, you know, this ain't that bad either, sort of thing. And it's just a political fact of life that you have to get used to. But having said that, there is going to be a lot of change here because Mount Forest, Wellington North, is growing. And I forget what some of the preliminary estimates are for 2050, but it's huge. Have you guys been working on that?
3: On the estimates for growth?
2: Yep.
3: Yes. I have it on my brochure. I'm just trying to think what the amount was. But yes, I remember a few years ago, the mayor saying what the growth explanation was going to be. However, that has increased since then. Since even the growth committee, the community growth committee, were meeting and had an idea of how many were going to be in the area, it has since grown. And I think you can see when you go downtown yourself that I see people that I've never seen before. Every time I go down, I think I've never seen them before. So we're continually getting people in. We need the housing for them, and we need housing that is affordable for them. Not
2: yes.
3: Everyone can afford a huge detached home. So we need the variety, and I would like and hope that we can work more along the lines of getting some what they call the small housing. We've got the stacked housing. Our bylaw has changed to permit that, and so that will allow some more affordable housing in the area. But we definitely need more housing. Having said that, it's almost contradictory, but having said that, we need more housing. We can accommodate the housing. But I like to see the area stay with the rural character, rural values. And I think there has to be a balance there that I think we can do that. But I think the people that are already living in our area, they either belong here because they were born here and raised here, or they came here like myself because you want a small rural area. So I think you have to be able to find a way to try and keep that rural values and the small rural character.
2: Well, my concern, too, with the housing, and I agree with everything that you've said so far, Penny, is the fact, as a farmer, I want to make sure that it's not just out, but let's get a lot of up in there, too, in how these houses and everything else like that are put together. Because We've already seen the issue with our illustrious premier in the Greenbelt. Mm-hmm. We are an agriculture community here. Farming in Wellington North is one of the major base industries.
3: That's right. And farming is what brought us to the community in 1995. We farmed at the north, almost the far northwest corner of West Luther as you can get. We both worked off the farm as well, but we decided we had to move and get more property because we had gone into sheep and we needed more room. So this is where we ended up. So I am very concerned with keeping the prime agricultural land. And I have another concern that goes with that, in that the bylaw allows for commercial agricultural businesses to be built on prime agricultural land. So I am concerned about the amount of space that these larger commercial buildings from that do have some agriculture take up the prime agricultural land, and what percentage of their business is actually agriculture.
2: Penny, I'm going to have to go for a break here, but let's come back and explore that because I like the sound of that. That's for sure. So, ladies and gentlemen, this is Town Hall in 88.7 The River. I'm your host, Murray Calder. I have with me Penny Rankin of Ward 1, and we will be right back.
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2: Welcome back to Town Hall in 88.7 The River. I'm your host, Murray Calder. I have with me Penny Rankin from Ward 1. Welcome back, Penny.
3: Thank you very much.
2: So we were nicely getting into agriculture and basically further agriculture. It's not just growing the crop. It's actually seeing them partially processed or whatever. You actually have a stand or a store that you're selling them. How is council facing that a lot?
3: I haven't seen any issues that have come before council in 4 years regarding that. So I am not sure what exactly the bylaw is for that, I have to admit. But it's not something that we have had complaints about and it have come before council.
2: I can think of one example right off the bat. Is basically the business Misty Meadows, right, sort of thing, because I can remember him as he was doing a bit of a roadside stand and just getting progressively bigger and bigger and bigger to what he is now.
3: Right.
2: Sort of thing. And how did that work through council? Well, I guess maybe that, is that part of Wellington North?
3: No, it's not.
2: No.
3: He was on the northwest corner.
2: Yes.
3: And yeah. So, I bought tomatoes from his stand when he was right on the corner.
2: But yeah, because people are starting to get to the point where all the roadside stands and everything that the Mennonites have and everything, they want to buy from the farmer.
3: Exactly. What, number one, it's cheaper. Number one, you know it's going to be fresh. And number three, it benefits the farm and helps to keep the people on the farm to bring in some income.
2: Okay, so from that, this is something that definitely council has to be cognizant of all the time. Having said that, and we were talking about growth, and we will be seeing growth here.
3: Yes.
2: I'm watching what's going on out in Dundalk with the Flatto subdivision out there, and that's it's caused a huge amount of growing pains in Southgate. Wellington North isn't any different. What do you see, for instance, Mount Forest, the Ward 1 where you are? We have a beautiful, iconic water tower. But for my interviews, I'm beginning to find out we're going to need another one. How's that going to work?
3: Well, it's going to eventually, with the growth of people, it is going to have to come. I did ask at one council meeting, yes, they say this is the sort of end of life for it, but you have that on food as well. And so it's a best before date on food. So it doesn't necessarily mean it's going to go bad on that date.
2: No.
3: It can be extended. So I'm just wondering if there's going to be any possibility of doing that with the water tower. But I understand because of the pressure, the water pressure and the amount that they're going to want to try and get it maybe in sooner than what I had expected, extending the life of it. So the people are not going to be happy if they have a reduction in their flow of water from their tap. They're going to want to have the pressure there. So if we're going to have to put the money out on it, it's going to have to be planned for now so that when it comes, we have the money in place to do that.
2: Well, as a farmer, I look at it from this perspective. If it goes in, it's got to come out. So from that aspect of it, then, if there has to be a new water tower go up, what about sewage?
3: There again, it's going to have to be expanded as well to meet the needs. You can't have one without the other. If you have a growth, you need larger sewage plants.
2: Yeah, okay. Having said that, then, the other aspect of it, Penny, is roads, sidewalks, curbs, and all the unsexy stuff that's underground and everything. Mm-hmm. How do you see council handling that?
3: Grants mainly, I would think that's what got the Highway 6 done this past year, and it came with a grant. And we're going to have to keep applying. It's the province is pushing for more growth in the different areas. So they should be responsible for helping with grants to accommodate that infrastructure. You can't have growth without increasing your infrastructure as well. It has to be a balanced growth and a common sense growth. And so if you don't have the ability to pay for your infrastructure, then I don't see how you're going to have the ability to grow with the residences.
2: Yeah, well, I've through the interviews that I've done so far, one of the things I see within Wellington North is the fact that you really don't have an unemployment problem that I see, but you do have the housing problem that you do have because we've got the workers, but they got no place to live.
3: That's right.
2: So that's the first thing, and affordability is the next big issue. What other issues have you as a counselor in the last 4 years been faced with?
3: Well, one that's dear to my heart is the heritage look.
2: Ah.
3: And I would like to see the heritage buildings on the main streets. I believe Mount Forest has a few more than Arthur. However, the community improvement grant that the economic development has is getting for the businesses in town, or the landlords actually. It's the owners of the businesses that own the buildings. They've actually been able to maintain the heritage look on the upper part for the most part, not every building.
2: Yep.
3: And have increased the look of the down part, the part that you're facing when you're walking on the street. And there is a grant for facade improvements. However, they're also having now an extension of that grant. If you keep it with the heritage look, then you can get a little bit more money with the grant. And I think the Economic Development Department is doing really well in that. I think when people come to the area, they see the heritage look. They're looking for a smaller look, and the heritage look sort of takes you back in time. And that, with all the trees we have, if we can maintain it, and we now have an agreement between the township and the green team, for trying to keep as many trees as we have and increase to more of them, I think that helps give us our look.
2: There we are. Penny, it's wrap-up time.
3: Oh,
2: Talk about anything that we haven't talked about that you want to talk about.
3: I'll go quickly then. The BIA, I have no status on the BIA, but I have been attending their meetings for the last 2.5 years, so I can see what they're planning for our downtown core and how it's going. We have a laneways that they have beautified. We have brighter lighting in their area now, and it's not only for ambience, but it's also for protection for the businesses, for break-ins to help with that. And I fully believe in being involved in the community. I'm a mentor for a student in the school, and every minute involved in something like that in their future is our future. So I'm aware of what is going on by being involved in the different areas of the community with that, and the hospital auxiliary, and parks is another thing that I am interested in. We have accessible parks up to code for accessibility for those that are disabled. I would like to bring it one step further for at least maybe one park in each end of our township that has, say, rubber matting where a wheelchair can actually go on. Wheelchairs do not go over the chips all that well, even though it's considered up to code. I'd like to see a swing that will

0: I've had with me Penny Rinkin from Ward 1. Thanks for coming, Penny.
1: Thank you very much for having me.
0: There we are. And ladies and gentlemen, we will see you the next time.

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2: For Thursday afternoon, looking at a mix of sun and clouds, along with a 60% chance of showers and a risk of thunderstorms. 30 to 50 kilometer winds gusting from the northwest, the temperature at a high of 16 degrees. Partly cloudy skies this evening, along with a 40% chance of showers. 20 kilometer winds blowing from the northwest as the temperature drops to a low of +3 overnight.
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7: Welcome to Town Hall in 88.7 The River. I'm your host, Murray Calder. And as I'd said before many, many times, it's political time again because we have an election coming up on October the 26th, municipal. And I've got with me today Troy Lawlor of Ward 4. Welcome, Troy.
8: Well, thank you, Mary. I appreciate it.
7: So, Ward 4, you're in the Arthur area.
8: That is correct. Yes, I live in Arthur. I live in Ward 4. I've lived there for 20 years.
7: Okay, and you're going to go at this for the first time?
8: This is my first time trying this venue, for sure.
7: All right, here's the question. What the heck got you out of the easy chair?
8: Yeah, great question. I've asked myself that several times when I'm out meeting door to door. So several reasons brought me out. First thing is I have deep roots. I was raised on a farm just west of Kenilworth and lived in Arthur or Wellington North Township for most of my adult life. Second reason is I believe in service. I had the honor and the opportunity to serve with the Canadian Armed Forces in the Navy for 7 years. And upon my return, I was able to continue service where I was able to be a member of the Wellington North Fire Service, a volunteer fire service at the Arthur Hall. I served there for 8.5 years.
7: Very good.
8: Yeah. The third reason, sorry, I don't mean to interrupt, but I can continue. No. The third reason is that Wellington North has been good to me. It's been good to me and my family. I've met my wife in Wellington North Township, and we raised our children here. So I believe that, you know, they have the skills and ability to give back at this time.
7: Well, I guess the other question I got to ask you, have you talked to your family about this decision?

0: decision.
1: Yes. Yes, we've had many talks. And in fact, I was probably one of the last, not the last, but one of the last people to actually sign up for this job. So it's something we don't take lightly. We know the time that goes into this. As a person, I know that I want to be the most prepared person that I can possibly be before making any decisions. So I know the time constraints that this will have upon me. I know that I will be a public figure when we go out to the grocery store or we go to the Tipsy Fox for dinner. I know that I will be approached, and I am welcoming that to be able to do that.
2: So what do you do now, Troy, that you got your civvies on?
1: Yeah, so I am an operations manager at a manufacturing facility in Waterloo. I have always been consistently in leadership positions since my service with the Navy. And I've served as a site manager. I've served as general manager and supervisor at several large Canadian facilities in the local area.
2: Okay, Ward 4, Arthur. We had a sewage problem there. That's been solved, although you've seen a lot of expansion. There was a new, there was a water tower issue. What do you see coming up now for the end of 2026 into 2027?
1: Yeah, great question. So we do have a lot of growth in Arthur. We have a 400 home subdivision that's just started scratching the dirt. So they started on that one. That's in the south end of Arthur. And we know that there is proposed 800 home expansion that's proposed for the north end of Arthur. So with those two subdivisions that are coming in, that is going to put a significant amount of residents into the area that will need to be supported, and the infrastructure needs to support that. I believe that has been taken into account with these proposed developments that are slated right now. That has been taken into account, and we know that they've started the work on the second phase of the sewage plant. So we are aware of that, but this is something that we have to take into account in the future, and I believe we need to look closely at this, making sure that the growth and our development matches what we're able to support with the current infrastructure and the plans for the infrastructure. So we need to make sure that it's controlled and measured, not just done rushed and done ahead of the other work that needs to be done for the current infrastructure.
2: Well, I see a huge amount of growth that's going to be happening in Wellington North. And the reason why I say that, because in Mount Forest, which is Ward 1 and 2, you have the intersection of 89 and 6. Then you go to where you are, Ward 3 and 4, you have the intersection of Old 9 and 6. And there's a heck of a lot of traffic goes through on those intersections, as some of it's going to stick. So from that, you're going to be, as I said before, you're going to be looking at sewage, you're going to be looking at water, you're going to be looking at a whole bunch of things. One of the things I want to look at, you're going to have new people coming to the community. Recreation. How are you going to handle that?
1: Yeah, so recreation is the hot topic right now. We know in Arthur, I can speak to Arthur directly. We are fortunate. We have a pool. We have ball diamonds. We have sports activities for children that are involved in sports. We have a skate park. So we are fortunate that we have had several investments into the community for recreation. We have the splash pad, and we also have playground sets for children that are smaller. So we've got a lot of those covered. However, with more people, we are going to need more venues, more opportunities. And where that comes, I know that the developments have park areas included in them when they are designed, and we need to make sure that those are maintained and come in. But we need to look at alternate recreation activities as well, which need to connect with the new residents to see what those desires are, what those needs are. We are covered. Yes, we're covered for hockey. We're covered for lacrosse. We're covered for baseball. But what about the kids that aren't involved in sports? How do we involve them? And how do we bring those kids and give them something to do as well as just get them off their cell phones and get them off the couch?
2: Okay. So from that aspect of it, we're definitely going to be talking about housing.
1: Yes.
2: And I like to refer into this right here, affordable housing.
1: Yes.
2: And I've got another thing I'll go into, but let's start with that.
1: Perfect. Yeah, affordable housing is something, it's even personal to us. We find it disappointing when our own children have to move to different areas because they aren't able to afford their first-time home in our own local area. So that's very disappointing to me. So what can we do? I do believe that the current council is taking this into effect. When they do talk to developers and improve plans, they are looking at high density, increasing density, always looking at ways to go up instead of out. We know the land constraints and we know the value of farmland. So we want to make sure that we don't continue to sprawl. So we look at other alternatives. There's been other alternatives like stacked townhousing.

0: those type of issues, those type of items are very helpful to be able to increase the density without increasing the footprint. And I think in the next session of council, we need to continue that. We need to keep looking at those options. What can we do to support the developers so that they can and are able to push these higher density units? There's also other agencies we can reach out to, and I believe we should be doing and looking at any opportunity that comes along. There are non-for-profit organizations that help with affordable housing and help to keep some of those costs down, and when we can work with developers on that.
1: Well, I'm glad you brought that up with the farmers, because quite frankly, I'm still a little bit dubious of our illustrious premier with the green belt. That's what I was trying to think of. Anyway, because quite frankly, I don't think that's left yet. And definitely with your housing proposal, I do not want to see going out. Let's have a little bit of going up sort of thing. Are we prepared for that?
0: Yeah, completely agree. I know they have looked at the amount of levels that they have approved in Wellington North Township, how many levels that they can raise. And that is right. We need to be using every bit of land that we can, anything vacant land, anywhere that there's an opportunity to increase the density of those lots that are available instead of out that sprawl into the farmland. We need to control that. We need that land. That land needs to be farmed. That is our breadbasket. That's where we get our food, and we need to protect that.
1: I agree. The other thing too that doesn't make a lot of sense to me is that when you go out, we don't have the services. Whereas if you go up, you're right in town. Well, all the services are there. It's just, for me, it's a no-brainer.
0: Yeah, completely agree. The services are there. Why would we add all of that money into going out farther into the country, extra kilometers worth of all of that infrastructure that's required, the pipes for the sewage, the water? Why would we do that when we can and we should be encouraging it to increase the density locally?
1: Now, with your background and everything else like that, you'll be aware of the fact that by running for council, let's call it what it is. You're running for a position on the board of directors of the Corporation of Wellington North, which probably handles anywhere from $15 to $25 million a year. And I might even be light on that figure. Do you have the credentials for that? Are you prepared for that?
0: Yes, I am prepared. In my work experience, I've consistently held leadership positions, and one of them was a site manager for a large warehouse that handled processed goods for Maple Leaf Foods. And our budget was similar in one location. Our budget was very similar for what we had there. So I am familiar with balancing budgets and working within budgets. I'm familiar with building consensus and building teams. So I am prepared for this, yes, from that point of view.
1: Hmm. Well, that's kind of interesting when you say Maple Leaf Foods. That's where we ship our chickens to.
0: Yes. Great. Yes.
1: In fact, I interviewed the McCain family back in about 1997 when Wallace and Harrison were having a little bit of a conflict, if right. you will.
0: Yes.
1: Sort of thing. Mm. So they're a very interesting family. Mm. Having said that, then what do you see for Wellington North? Now, you're going to become a councillor. And let's face it, all the crazy stuff that doesn't fall out of that tree.
0: Yeah.
1: So what do you see?
0: Yeah. So what I see is taking just a controlled approach, like I do to everything, a reasonable approach and responsible to any topic that comes along that anything needs to be addressed. We do know the major ones that are on the docket right now, which is growth, which is the sustaining of our infrastructure, not only with the roads, with the sewage and the water, but we need to look at other things like traffic. You mentioned it earlier with the traffic at the corners, the main corners. That is a concern for me. I live in Arthur. I go through that corner. I know how difficult it is, especially right now with the work being done on the bridges. So it is difficult. There is a proposed commercial area going on to 109 that will obviously increase traffic to that area. So that's something I want to look at as well. Look at how traffic is being managed and handled as a whole. I can tell you from going door to door through town that almost every other door, traffic is something that is brought up because it's personal. It's within their 500 yards of their house. They can see it out their front door. They're afraid for their children's safety. They're afraid of a ball going across. As much as you'd love to tell your child that please don't chase after that ball, If you can alleviate that, that problem, that's the better one. So I want to look at the traffic study that was just done and really dive headfirst into that and have a look at what the recommendations are for that and start to implement them as quick as possible. Make sure that we have a holistic plan all throughout for traffic, not just the streets, but the county roads as well. What is the plan? I want to see what that traffic survey actually says and what its recommendations were.
1: Well, I like that idea about a holistic program because one of the base industries of Wellington North is agriculture.
2: Correct.
1: And right now, we're in harvest mode, full swing. Mm-hmm. I used to be in custom work at one time. I had way back when what was the second largest combine that John Deere had, which was the 95 EB. Holy smackers. The combines that are out in the road now, they're about twice that size.
2: Yes. Yeah.
1: And so what type of, if we obviously need it, but how would you handle an education program? Because there's this guy, he's in a car, he wants to go home to get home to supper, and he's got this humongous tractor in front of him, sort of thing. How do you handle that?
0: Yeah, great question. And that's something that needs to be looked at as a whole. We can look at social media somehow to increase the awareness for the non-farmers that are on the road, that we need to share that road. I can tell you, I have been in that tractor, and I've had traffic flying by me. Now, it wasn't such a big equipment as it is right now, but it is it is. It is overwhelming when you see traffic trying to fly by you and what they're trying to do. So there needs to be some education, and whether that be outreach with the farmers and with the newer residents as they're coming into town. But that's something I'd like to look at as a whole as well. As we talk about growth and bringing in new residents into our communities, how is the outreach to these newer residents going? How do we tackle that? How do we make them feel welcome? How do we include them into the business, into the neighborhood? How do we include them into our community, and how do you make them feel welcome? I think it's also important because that's the way we can start to support our local downtowns. Our downtowns in Arthur specifically has some openings. It has opportunity. There are some empty storefronts. And I believe that by harnessing the newer residents that are coming into town, that's a valuable tool that we can start to use and start to encourage the local shopping, get that feel of local.
1: Okay. Obviously, what we've been talking here about local is the fact that we're going to be looking at a lot of new faces coming in. And so from that aspect of it, they'll want to know what are the benefits of moving to Wellington North, particularly in the Arthur area, and what type of service clubs, whatnot. How do you see that going?
0: Yeah, great question. I have gone door to door. I've been through the newer areas, and I've had these conversations about what exactly you're aware of, what you know of services are available. So I'd like to look at kind of any options on that, maybe starting a committee if possible, like a community-based committee that would be able to almost bring back the old welcome wagon. So when a new residence comes to town, they're given a package of exactly what you said. This is that, but it has to be community based and community led. So I'd like to start that and kind of spearhead that with that, and just to try and encourage exactly what I said is that community involvement.
1: Yeah. Okay. Because this is all very, very important stuff. Right now, Troy, we're coming up on a break here, but when we come back, I want to talk about, if you're on council, what are the main issues that you want to see done? So, ladies and gentlemen, this is Town Hall in 88.7 The River. I'm your host, Murray Calder. I have with me Troy Lawler out of Ward 4, and we will be right back.

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1: Welcome back to Town Hall on 88.7 The River. I'm your host, Murray Calder. I have with me Troy Lawler from Ward 4. Welcome back, Troy.
2: Thank you.
1: What do you obviously, if you're going to go into politics, you got a crystal ball.
2: Yeah.
1: What issues do you see right now that we'll be facing Wellington North, particularly in Ward 4?
2: So great. And thanks for bringing this up. The primary one that I see right now is our growth and making sure that everybody understands that the growth has been thought out, has been planned, and has been accounted for. So communicating that out is key in my books right now. So that's one thing that I want to look forward to is finding ways to make sure that these decisions have been thought out and understood. And if somehow give the background to these decisions and what allowed these decisions to go through. That includes the infrastructure. So if there is an infrastructure plan that we know there is, and it accounts for each subdivision that's going, communicate that out. Make sure that the community is aware that this has been accounted for. This is not going to account against something that is going to put us over capacity. I have a belief and we will make sure that we stay within capacity. I would never allow something to go out of capacity if I was ever to be elected, but we need to make sure that the community itself feels that. Another thing going forward is just fiscal responsibility. That's who I am. That's what I do as a business person. We make sure that we spend money when we need to. We spend the appropriate money on the appropriate things that need to be spent. But if it's inappropriate money, we don't spend it. And we talk about it and we cut it if we can. So any project that goes, I will make sure that the money is spent correctly. I'm not saying don't spend money. Money needs to be spent. You need to spend money to grow, to make money. You need to spend money, but just make sure it's spent responsibly.
1: Well, from what I hear right now, Troy, you're talking about a team approach.
2: Yes.
1: Are you a team player?
2: Yeah, absolutely. So I believe council is the whole, is the sum of its parts. So what makes council beautiful, I guess, for lack of a better word, is that this is a coming together of five different individuals with different experiences, different backgrounds, different educations that hopefully can work together and work together as a team by pulling that experience and that knowledge from other people. What I have available to me, my partner may or may not have, but they may have something that I don't have. So I need to be able to pull that out of them, ask those questions from them. And together as a team of five, we need to basically gain consensus. We need to work together and figure that out. But we all have different stories. We all have different backgrounds and we all have different experiences. So we need to be open to that as part of a team. We need to be able to lean on that. If there's somebody that's specifically an expert in that field, I believe we should be harnessing that. We should go right for that. Ask the questions from the experts, not pretend or assume we know all the answers.
1: So you're basically telling me, as a collective,
2: yes,
1: you're a powerhouse.
2: Yes, absolutely.
1: There we are. Yep. Well, I think the people out there would love to hear that, particularly in Ward 4, but for all of Wellington North.
2: Yes.
1: Now, we've talked about a lot of expansion and everything else like that. With that, we've got a lot of infrastructure out there, for instance, roads. That's the big one. You're going to be hearing potholes sort of thing. What type of road construction do you see that's going to have to be done in Ward 4?
2: Yeah, we're seeing it right now. And I mentioned it earlier, the bridges that are being redone on Highway 109 is an important one that needs to be done. And I know there is a plan. There's an infrastructure plan that includes roads as a whole. And we'd like to dive into that and just prioritize that. Again, it's just more about, I believe it's more about communication. Every time we can have a chance to talk to somebody about what's going to be done, and this is the road that's going to be done, and let everybody know this is what's happening, that's the important part of it. Doing it is great, but communicating is even more important. And I was on Clark Street in Arthur, and that's the one that's been tore up right now, and it should be done before winter. But it's quite an inconvenience for everybody on that street, as I can imagine right now. So I know how they feel. So the next roads to be done, I would have to refer to that report on what exactly the roads department has identified as immediate needs. And we would start to tackle that as we go.
1: Well, the other thing is, when you say communication, that is huge and key, because let's face it, when you have road construction, that means to say, you're going to inconvenience me. And now, mind you, I'll be happy as anything when it's all said and done. Yeah, we should have done this years ago, sort of thing. Are you prepared for that?
2: Yeah, I am. I am. And we do this in business all the time. Communication is one of the most important parts of my job, if not the most important part of my job. If your team of employees, people that work with you or work for you, if they don't understand the plan, they don't know where we're going. If you can't communicate even the basic plan. So communication is key all the way through. We want to encourage communication by whatever means necessary to make sure that everybody understand what's being done and why. Again, explaining the why in business is very important. And although we may not have a chance on the fly to explain the why, I always make sure that we loop back so that the guys and girls that we work with understand what's being done and the whys, and this is why we had to make this decision, and agree or not, this is the way we're going, and this is what we're doing, and this is the why.
1: Yeah, because behind the why is the what, and that's the exclamation of okay, we know this is why we're doing this, so the what is how it's got to be done.
2: Yes.
1: And whether or not you're going to like it or not.
2: Yeah. Yeah. And I found a lot as I'm going around door to door talking with residents in the area, when asked if to make the same decision, although they don't like it, they would make the same decision if they were given all of the facts. If it was X amount of dollars to do this or to do that, they would come to the same conclusion. But how do you make that available? And that's what I really want to push on. How do we make sure that information is available? Information is a two-way street. And I believe if I'm elected, I'm going to make it available. But I hope that the constituents would be looking for it, would seek that. I'll make the communication available. Hopefully it is received.
1: On that point, Troy, it's wrap-up time.
2: Great.
1: Have at her.
2: All right. Well, thank you. First and foremost, thank you, Murray, for allowing me this venue and allowing me the opportunity to do this and speak with you. I'd like to acknowledge your career as well. That is no small undertaking what you have done. So kudos to you on that. So what I believe the residents of Wellington North are very fortunate to have many options to them right now, and in that there are many candidates seeking positions across the board. So the Wellington North residents are lucky to have so many options and so many viable candidates in front of them. There are other wards that have zero that are just acclaimed seats. So Wellington North is in a good spot. So I feel the residents of Wellington North, and especially Ward 4, deserve a candidate that's number one, dedicated, honest, knows the value of hard work, someone who understands the relationship between the rural and the urban residents, someone who will listen to your concerns. I'll work to address them, and I'll get back to you. Even if it's not good news, I will get back to you. You may not like the answer, but I promise I will get back to you. So please allow me to be your strong voice at the council chambers for the next term.
1: There we are.
2: Thank you.
1: Because you got to realize, and I love it, making an example of this, you're asking the voters to put you in the area of gray. That means to say everything out there in the street is black or white. Yes. You're going to live in that area of gray, because if you walk out of a room and nobody's really particularly happy with you, you've done the right thing.
2: Right.
1: So, great. Troy, thanks very much for coming. It's been a slice, and I wish you all the luck in Ward 4. Ladies and gentlemen, this has been Town Hall in 88.7 The River. I'm your host, Murray Calder. I've had with me Troy Lawler. Thank you, Troy, for coming.
2: Thank you very much, Murray.
1: And we will see you the next time.

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